0: few things, and I thought we did that tonight, but it's still early in the year, so we've got a lot of footy to go, so we'll just keep trying to build.
1: Geelong running out 45-point winners, 15-15-105, to the Gold Coast 8-12-60. Turning to NRL, and the Dolphins have won six games in a row for the first time in their history, belting the Sydney Roosters 48-10 at Suncorp Stadium in Brisbane. 12 players missed the clash due to origin duty, but the Dolphins were a class above in front of over 20,000 fans. The home side led 36-0 before the Roosters finally got on the board 60 minutes into the contest. They finished 8-2 to help the Dolphins move into the top four for now. In A-League news, Perth Glory forward Gabriel Popovic has left the club to take up a...
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3: And taking a look at weather-wise when it comes to Nowra, partly cloudy, patchy morning fog, a slight chance of showers at night, light winds becoming northwest 15 to 25 k's in the morning, then becoming light in the late evening. Chance of rain 90%, no fire danger ratings, and the UV index is sitting on low. Humidity 70%, the dew point's 11.8, currently 17.3, feels like 15, should make it to a top today of around 22. Milton Ulladulla, you're good people. Will be coming cloudy. A high chance of showers near the Victorian border, slight chance elsewhere. The winds northwest, north-northwest, 15 to 25 k's, becoming light in the late afternoon. Chance of rain 90%, no fire danger rating either. UV index sitting on low, 74% is your humidity. The dew point's 12.9, currently 17.6 is your temp. It feels like 17.1. Should make it to a top of around 21 today. So there you go. Looking at the tides, 0.5 of a metre, a low tide at 15 minutes past 12, high tide 54 minutes past 6, 1.35 of a metre.
4: Triple U Road and Rail Update.
3: Trains aren't running on or close to time. Buses replace trains between Bomaderry and Wollongong. Trains run between Port Kembla, Wollongong Central and Bondi Junction. Some do a change timetable. Now, this is the important part. Buses do not run to the train timetable. If connecting with trains at Wollongong, you may need to catch an earlier bus to ensure you meet the train connection. Okay, give them a ring at Bomaderry Station if you're wondering what's going on, 44230141, and they'll fill you in with everything, okay? Roads are looking pretty cool out there, can't see anything bad happening. Little report here, hold on, I'll grab it for you, just hear that, mate? That's me being important. Now, here you are, the roads. Camberwarra Mountain, Mossvale Road near Camberwarra Lookout. Let's see, the Sunday the 14th of June till Friday the 31st of July. Sunday, Monday, Tuesday, Wednesday and Thursday from 7 p.m. till 6 a.m. Traffic will be affected in both directions for the scheduled roadwork. Reduce the speed limit to 40 k's and exercise caution. Traffic controllers will be on site to direct motorists and single lane closures will be in place. Motorists are advised to leave at least 5 minutes extra travel time for that one. Nowra East Street at Plunkett Street, scheduled roadwork there, Monday the 15th of June till Friday the 24th of July. Weeknights is the impact, 8 p.m. till 5 a.m. Traffic's affected in both directions. Reduced speed limit to 40 k's, check the signage. And our single lane closures will be in place and traffic controllers will be on site to direct motorists. So there you go. Just take directions, okay? Look after yourselves. 8 minutes past the hour of 10 here on Triple UFM.

Oh, yes, he's still thinking. That's a little bit of T-Rex coming at you. And, of course, Bang the Gong, not a bad track at all. Well, it's actually called Get It On, okay, just in case you're wondering. Joyride was just before the news. Rick Derringer, Wings, Bend on the Run, Blinded by the Light, Bruce Springsteen, Hang in There, Gang. Clyde Jackson Brown, he was born on October the 9th, 1948, the American musician, singer-songwriter and political activist who sold over 30 million albums in the United States. Emerging as a teen songwriter in the mid-1960s, Los Angeles, Brown had his first successful writing songs for others. So there you go. Encouraged by the successes, Brown released his self-titled debut album in 1972, which included two top 40 hits of his own, Doctor My Eyes and Rock Me on the Water. His second album, For Every Man, was released in 1973. His third album, Late for the Sky, 1974, was his most successful to the point, to that point, peaking at number 14 on the Billboard 200 album charts. His fourth album, The Pretender, 1976, continued to the pattern, and each album topping the previous one just got better and better and better. At number 5, that was, on the album charts, and included the hit single

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Oh, there you go, Elton John coming out to Love Lies Bleeding and Led Zeppelin, Black Dog, here on Triple UFM, 41 minutes past the hour of 10. It's a household chemical clean-out weekend this weekend. You can drop off for free, garden chemicals, pool chemicals, household cleaners, hobby chemicals, fluoro lights, batteries, poisons and paint, free fire extinguishers, gas bottles, motor oil fluids and fuels, and vapes. Now, paints up to 100 litres in 20-litre containers. Other household waste up to 20 litres or 20 kilos per waste type accepted. For safety site reasons, you must stay in your car and the people will come and collect the stuff from you. The staff will collect it and the containers can't be returned, okay? No worries at all. So if you're down Milton Ola Dulloway, that's today, Shoalhaven City Council Administration Centre Car Park, Daring Street, Ulladulla. Okay, if you're down there from 9 a.m. till 3 p.m. And tomorrow, up our way, Sunday the 14th, Shoalhaven City Council Administration Centre Car Park, Bridge Road, Nowra. And that's your chemical waste. Way to go, I tell you. Just pull up, they'll take it out of your car. You won't get the container back, but you won't come in contact with it ever again. 9 a.m. till 3:30 p.m. here on Triple UFM. We've got 42 minutes past the hour of 10.

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9: Oh yeah, Coco comes up next here on Triple UFM. Hang in there, gang. You enjoy yourself. Have a good weekend. After Coco, who comes next? I get asked, who comes next? The Saturday, the Never Forget the 90s, Emma and Max. You got Get Carter with Dan Carter. Jukebox Saturday Night with the boys, Dan and Rob. Can't go past that, I tell you. Mary's music mix comes along. Everything's happening here at Triple UFM. You take care. God bless. Beware. Stay safe. Look after yourselves. Catch us all again Friday for a little Friday drive here on Triple U. I'll leave you with some bad company and Rod Stewart. Okay?

Ever had that sinking feeling when a police car appears behind you? Your brain starts ticking, madly calculating how many drinks you've had. Did you know, last year in New South Wales, around 4.6 million drivers were breath tested? Don't forget, every police car is a mobile RBT. So, if you're worried about getting caught, you should be. Mobile RBT. You won't know where, you won't know when. Authorised by the New South Wales Government, Sydney.

G'day and welcome to my old school yard. I'm Coco with our weekly get-together in the yard to revisit some of the songs that shaped the sound of the 1960s and 70s. And I don't often get the chance to share the music of Australia's king of country music, Slim Dusty. But today would have been the 99th birthday of the great man. He was born David Gordon Kirkpatrick on the 13th of June 1927 in the New South Wales town of Kempsey, and he was aged 76 when he died in 2003. And Cunnamulla Fella was one of Slim's best love songs of the 1960s. Also born on the 13th of June is a singer from Israel named Esther O'Farum. She was one half of a duo with her husband, Abby. And in 1968, Esther and Abby O'Farum scored a global hit with this song called Cinderella Rockefeller.

It was just a few weeks ago that we said goodbye to Dr. Hook founding member Dennis Le Carrière when he died on the 16th of May, aged 76. Dennis was the co-lead singer of Dr. Hook along with Ray Sawyer, and in 1977, the band charted with that cover of the Rooftop Singers hit of the 1960s, Walk Right In. Dennis Le Carrière was another who was born on the 13th of June, as was Red Simons from Aussie band Skyhooks,

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5: Kennedy's upcoming tours include Christmas in July, George's River Buffet Lunch Cruise, Wednesday the 22nd of July 2026, Tour of Parliament House and High Tea, Friday the 21st of August 2026, Oktoberfest Spectacular VIP Package at the Harmony German Club, Saturday the 31st of October 2026, and Whispering Jack, the John Farnham Musical, Sunday the

Simon and Garfunkel with one of their big hits of 1970, Cecilia, one of the songs from their last studio album as a duo, Bridge Over Troubled Water. The songs of Simon and Garfunkel came from the pen of Paul Simon, who is my featured songwriter in the old schoolyard today. So let's hear just a few of the Paul Simon songs that were recorded by other artists of the 1960s and 70s. Simon's masterpiece, Bridge Over Troubled Water, attracted the attention of many singers, but this is Elvis Presley's version of the song.

more Paul Simon tunes recorded in the 1960s. First up, an American band known as Harper's Bazaar with their hit cover of the 59th Street Bridge song, also subtitled Feeling Groovy. And we also heard from a band called The Circle, the word circle spelled C-Y-R-K-L-E. They were a rare American band that was managed by Beatles manager Brian Epstein, and they had a big hit in the US in 1966 with the song Red Rubber Ball, a tune that Paul Simon co-wrote with Bruce Woodley of the Seekers. You're in the old schoolyard with Coco, and Bruce Woodley's connection with Paul Simon also led to Simon writing a hit song for Woodley's group, the Seekers, and it was this song that charted for the Aussie Quartet in 1966. It's called Someday, One Day.

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1974 is a year we're going to focus on today in the old schoolyard. In the next hour, we'll hear some of the songs that were in the Aussie charts on this day, 1974. But for now, let's take a look at some of the tunes that were getting airplay on Oz Music Radio during June of that year. One of those came from the La-Di-Das with their cover of the Chuck Berry song, Too Poop to Pop. Another was this pop ballad from Philadelphia-based soul group, The Stylistics. And the song is You Make Me Feel Brand New.

Also getting plenty of airplay on Australian radio during June 1974 was Chicago's I've Been Searching So Long and the British band Hot Chocolate, who were riding on the charts and getting plenty of attention with the song called Emma. And so I think it's time for us to head over to the schoolyard canteen for our short recess. And as we do, let's hear one more song that was getting airplay on Australian radio during June 1974. And it's British glam rock band The Rubettes with their smash hit Sugar Baby Love.

Welcome back to the old schoolyard. I'm Coco, and we've been greeted in the yard this hour by Jackson Browne with his breakthrough hit of 1972, Doctor My Eyes. Now, Jackson doesn't mention the name of the doctor he's consulting, so I'm thinking it may have been one of these practitioners, possibly the Dr. Robert that the Beatles sang about on their album Revolver.

0: something you can do. In 1962, singer-songwriter John D. Loudermilk hit the charts with his song Callin' Dr. Casey, which was based on the popular TV medical series of that era called Ben Casey. Italian actress Sophia Loren maybe should have been one of Dr. Casey's patients, but instead she chose to pay a visit to English comedian Peter Sellers, taking on the role of a doctor in this amusing account of their consultation in a song called Goodness Gracious Me.
1: Oh, doctor, I'm in trouble.
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Returning to the year 1974, and it was on this day of that year that Aussie country rock band The Dingoes were just entering the Oz music charts with their song Boy on the Run. Looking inside the top 20, and another Aussie artist, singer Judy Stone, was at number 17 with the song Would You Lay With Me in a Field of Stone. Would you?

Also in the Oz Music Top 20 on this day, 1974, was the band Slade at number 13 with the song Every Day, and a South African band known as Osmosis. They were at number 7 with She Didn't Remember My Name. This is the Old Schoolyard with Coco. Thanks so much for being with me today. And at number 5 on the Oz Music Chart on this day, 1974, was songwriter and musician Marvin Hamlisch, with this piece of music made famous at the beginning of the 20th century by ragtime legend Scott Joplin. Marvin Hamlisch recorded his arrangement for the soundtrack of the film The Sting, and it's called The Entertainer.

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Creedence Clearwater Revival with their song Fortunate Son, one of the many Creedence classics written by their main man, John Fogerty. Now, most of the songs that filled the grooves of Creedence albums came from the pen of John Fogerty, but they did also include some covers. So let's hear some of those covers performed by other artists. The 50s rocker Susie Q was recorded by Creedence for their debut self-titled album of 1968, but 4 years earlier, the Rolling Stones cut this version for their second album, 12x5.

0: That's the Alan Price Set with their 1966 cover of the screaming Jay Hawkins classic of the 1950s, I Put a Spell on You. Another song covered by Creedence Clearwater Revival for their debut album of 1968. The second Creedence album was called Bayou Country, and it included their cover of Little Richard's Good Golly Miss Molly. But this is the version that charted in 1964 for the Swinging Blue Jeans.
1: Good Golly!

couple of songs that Creedence Clearwater Revival recorded for their 1969 album Willie and the Poor Boys, both traditional folk songs, The Midnight Special and Cotton Fields. And there we heard the Beach Boys version of Cotton Fields, a big hit for the band in 1970, and Johnny Rivers with his 1965 cover of The Midnight Special. So sadly, it's almost time for us to part company for today, so we'll round it off with one more song that was covered by Creedence Clearwater Revival for their album Cosmos Factory, the Motown classic I Heard It Through the Grapevine. And this is the version that put Motown great Marvin Gaye into the charts of 1969. Thanks again for hanging out with me today, and I hope you'll join me in the yard again next week.

It was answered 6:03. He sits down next to me. We were flying out across.

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3: 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We are well into the swing of winter and we hope we can keep you company for the next hour to keep you warm with some great 90s and Noughties tunes for your Saturday afternoon. We have got all of our regular segments on the way, including an Artist of the Week, a Cover of the Week, a Live Track of the Week, Country Track of the Week on this day in music, plus lots more. And because last weekend was the long weekend, we thought it would only be fair, as it was the King's birthday long weekend, to have a British takeover for the next hour. But my friend, I believe it's time to reveal this week's British Upbeat Track of the Week. Who has taken it out today, my friend? Cannot wait to find out.
4: 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So here they are now, our Upbeat Track of the Week, Steps with 5678. 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

On Wednesday night, it's time to put the kettle on and join the good-looking fella, Davey Chandler. 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

0: but the English singer and songwriter Seal with his track titled Crazy. It was released on the 26th of November 1990 as the lead single from his debut studio album titled Seal. The song became his first commercial hit, reaching number 2 in the UK, while becoming his first top 10 single in the US. You're listening to Triple UFM, the Never Forget the 90s and Naughty Show with Max and Emma. We are completing a UK edition this afternoon, and it's now time for Max to have a look at On This Day in Music.
1: Yes, thank you, my friend. It is that time to find out what happened on this day in music. And there was a lot going on the 13th of June, especially from the UK. On this day in music, the 13th of June, 1975, British singer Peter Frampton played the first of two nights at San Francisco's Winterland Ballroom. Recordings from these two shows and several others made up the singer, songwriter, and guitarist's legendary double live album, Frampton Comes Alive. In 1987, Whitney Houston scored her first number one album in the UK with her self-titled album, Whitney. The album featured such hits as I Wanna Dance With Somebody Who Loves Me, Didn't We Almost Have It All, and So Emotional. In 1992, Some Gave All, the debut from country star Billy Ray Cyrus, which featured the multi-platinum selling Achy Breaky Heart, began a record-breaking 17 consecutive week run at the top of the US album chart. How incredible. In 1995, Alanis Morissette released her breakthrough album Jagged Little Pill. The release, which marked the Canadian actress and singer-songwriter's third LP, spawned six popular singles, including such massive hits as Ironic, You Learn, and You Oughta Know. And in 2003, British band The Arctic Monkeys made their live debut at the Grapes Pub in Sheffield, England. They received £27 from ticket sales. And birthdays on this day, American musician Dennis LaCorriere from Dr. Hook, who we only lost just recently at the age of 76. Rest in peace, Dennis. Also born on this day in 1968, British singer David Gray. On this day in 1969, Soren Rasted from Aqua. In 1970, Rivers Cuomo, lead singer of American alternative rock band Weezer. In 1976, Jason Brown from British group Five. And in 1981, Kim Marsh from Hearsay was born on this day. But as it is David Gray's birthday, we will hear his track titled The One I Love. The One I Love is a song by British singer-songwriter David Gray. It was first released in Australia on the 10th of October 2005 as the first single from his seventh studio album from that same year, Life in Slow Motion. The song was produced by Marius DeVries and is Gray's second highest achievement on the UK singles chart, peaking at number 8. Worldwide, the song reached number 6 in Ireland and number 31 in New Zealand. In the US, it topped the Billboard AAA chart for 6 weeks. So let's hear it now. The birthday boy himself, British musician David Gray with The One I Love. 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

0: just heard our country track of the week, Life is What You Make It, by British musician Steve Travis. In 1997, British musician Steve Travis released his album of the same name, featuring a number of melodies and covers of popular country songs, such as Living on Love, Gentle on My Mind, Don't Be Cruel, and If Tomorrow Never Comes. 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We are completing a UK edition this afternoon, and it's now time for Max to reveal our live track of the week.
1: Yes, thank you, my friend. It is time for this week's live track of the week. In 1992, British musician Eric Clapton released his Unplugged album, recorded at Bray Studios England in front of an audience for the MTV Unplugged TV series. It includes a version of his successful 1992 single Tears in Heaven and an acoustic version of Layla. The album itself won 3 Grammy Awards at the 35th Annual Grammy Awards in 1993 and became the best-selling live album of all time and Clapton's best-selling album, selling 26 million copies worldwide. The song we have chosen as today's live track of the week is an American folk song and is generally considered to be the most famous composition by composer Jesse Fuller. Fuller first recorded the song in 1954, which was released by the World Song label the following year. A one-man band rendition of the song featuring a kazoo solo was recorded by Fuller during a 1962 concert, which Clapton replicates. So let's hear it now, our live track of the week on this week's British edition, Eric Clapton with San Francisco Bay Blues.

just heard from British singer and songwriter Estelle with Free. Free was the second single from Estelle's debut album, The 18th Day, released in 2004. You're listening to Triple UFM, the Never Forget the 90s and Naughty Show with Max and Emma. We are completing a UK edition this afternoon, and it's now time to reveal our cover of the week. This week, we are looking at West End Girls. West End Girls is a song by the English duo The Pet Shop Boys. The track was generally well received by contemporary music critics and has been frequently cited as a highlight in the duo's career. Let's hear some of the original track now.

In 1993, English boy band East 17 covered West End Girls for their debut album titled Walthamstow from that same year. The single was released in June 1993 by London Records and became a top 10 hit here in Australia, in Finland and in Portugal. On the UK singles chart, it peaked at number 11. The music video for the song was directed by Elle Watson and C. Klun. Sian Pattinson from Smash Hits gave their version of the song 3 out of 5 stars. So let's hear it now, our cover of the week on this week's British edition, East 17 with West End Girls.

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0: from Scottish musician Annie Lennox with the third single from her debut studio album titled Diva, released on the 10th of August 1992. That song peaked at number 8 on the UK singles chart and reached the top 20 in the US. We just heard her there with Walking on Broken Glass, and I will pass over to my friend Emma to keep the show going.
1: 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We are, of course, doing a UK edition of the show this afternoon, which has been a lot of fun, but it's now time to reveal our Artist of the Week. This week we are looking at The Darkness. The Darkness are a British hard rock band who formed in 2000. The band consists of the Hawkins brothers, Justin Hawkins on vocals and guitar, and Dan Hawkins on guitar, Frankie on bass, and Rufus on drums. The Darkness came to prominence with the release of their debut album, Permission to Land, in 2003. Backed by the singles I Believe in a Thing Called Love, Growing on Me, Get Your Hands Off My Woman, and Love Is Only a Feeling, the album was certified multi-platinum in the UK with sales of over 1.3 million. In 2004, the band won three Brit Awards: Best British Group, Best British Rock Act, and Best British Album.
0: The band's second studio album, One Way Ticket to Hell and Back, was released in November 2005. The following year, Justin Hawkins departed from the band after successfully completing a course of rehabilitation from alcohol and cocaine abuse. This, combined with the poor sales of the album, resulted in Atlantic dropping the band in October 2006. After the split, the remaining members formed the Stone Gods and continued to perform and record without Hawkins, who subsequently fronted his own project titled Hot Leg. The three tracks we have chosen from our Artist of the Week are I Believe in a Thing Called Love, released on the 22nd of September 2003, Love Is Only a Feeling, released on the 22nd of March 2004, and One Way Ticket, released on the 14th of November 2005. Let's hear them now.

0: tracks from our artist of the week, The Darkness. We heard One Way Ticket, Love Is Only a Feeling, and I Believe in a Thing Called Love. You have been listening to Triple UFM, the Never Forget the 90s and Naughty Show with Max and Emma. We have been completing a UK edition this afternoon, but sadly, my friend, that does bring us to the end of the show.
1: Yes, my friend, it does bring us to the end of this week's show, but do not fret, we will be back again next Saturday from 4 p.m. And as we said, stay tuned for Get Carter and Jukebox Saturday Night. But until then, we've got our TikTok trending track of the week. And I've heard this on mine, as I'm sure you have yours. 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

Ladies and gentlemen, boys and girls, coming to you from the Burbank Studios in Southern California. No, I'm in downtown Nowra. It's the Get Carter Show. There, that's me, syndicated in 297 countries. It just goes out to the Shoalhaven. Now available from the Moonlink to the International Space Station. Well, I've got some listeners in Tasmania and a few other places. Time magazine rated Get Carter the greatest show on Earth. Well, I'm okay. I'll play some good songs. Well, now put your hands together for Dan and the Get Carter Show. Oh, gee, thanks for the applause and welcome. Did you miss me? I hope you did. Welcome back. Yes, it's me, Dan Carter. And you're ready for 2 hours, are you, for the Get Carter Show? I hope so. I have to thank Emma and Max for their show. Really liked it. All that Brit stuff. Terrific. Huge thank you to Rob McKinnon, who sat in the chair for me while I was away in the land of the US of A. I was there for nearly a month. So big thank you, Rob. You did a great job and I really appreciate it. And also a big thank you to the Fat Man who was helping out as well, and also Max. So team effort there. So thank you very much for filling in. I did miss you a lot. I wanted to tell you about all the amazing things I saw and did, but I wasn't on the radio. So that was a bit of a shame. Look, I have to say a huge thanks to some of my American mates. Yes, my American friends, Carlos and Florinda. I miss you guys heaps. I know that you'll be listening. You won't be listening at the moment, though, because currently in New York, it's 5 minutes after 3 in the morning. So, no, they won't be. But go Knicks, yes, in the big NBA finals coming up. One game to go. Can they do it? Also, a big shout-out to my mates Terry Gish in Pasadena and Paul in Galveston. Big shout-out to you guys. I know you're going to be listening to the show. And to my travel buddy. Yes, I travel to the States with my cousin. Been doing it for 25, 30 years now. And yes, don't know what I would do without my travel partner, buddy, Tomby. I miss you, mate. And I know we'll be doing more adventures later on. But we've got a show to do. We can't waste any time. Now, if you're listening to us, you're probably on one of three frequencies, 99.7 down south. Not south of the Mason-Dixon line, south of Nowra, down to Batemans Bay, maybe a little bit further, 104.5 Central, that's around the Nowra area, could go out to Killala, could go out to Huskisson, and up north, 92.3 in the north. You know, when I was coming back yesterday, yes, I only arrived yesterday, I'm driving down through the hills of Kiama, the bends of Kiama, came through and there is the beautiful scenery dropping off the back there from the bends of Kiama. I've got Triple U on the radio. I'd missed it. And I'm listening to these songs and I'm going, oh, where have you been, Triple U? Oh, all the other radio stations I was trying to tune into, they all play music I don't like and they just seem to be all the same. But you know what? Triple U is totally different. It's for us. It's our music. And if you're listening to the Fat Man on Monday, well, it's music you'll probably never hear anywhere else. Fat Man, I went to some amazing record shops looking for some music for you. I tried really hard, but they're quite hard songs to get. But I've got something for you, and I hope you enjoy it. Now, if you are like my American friends, and I've got other mates down in Tassie, big shout-out to my Tassie contingent, they're picking us up at www.au. That's right, I'll say it again, www.au. Yes, and they can listen to us anytime. So I know my friends, when they go up in the morning from the US of A, they will be listening to the show. You can listen to it anytime you like. And I want you to. Yes, I want you to be part of us. So I hope you've missed me. I've got some great music for you tonight. I have missed my family. I've missed my dogs. Oh, I miss my family and my dogs. But yes, I've missed everyone. And I have to tell you guys, this morning I was sitting there putting my show together and I'm listening and there's birds singing and there's all these different animal noises. And I'm thinking, you know what? There isn't a better place than Australia. It's lovely to go away, but, oh, I miss home.
home is special. All right, let's have a great song we've got for you now. It's the Earth Song. You're on Triple U.

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10: Well, make sure you listen to Charlene because very wise advice. Well, yes, I'm back. And I hope you enjoyed the songs. We just finished up with All Right Now by Free, released in 1970 on their album Fire and Water. It peaked at number 2 on the UK singles chart and number 4 in the US. Before that, we had epic Boogie Woogie Explosion with the big band Lady Va and the Barcelona Big Blues Band. I have to tell you, while I was in New York with my friends, we went to the village, Greenwich Village, and went downstairs into one of the jazz basements, and we listened to a very famous jazz saxophonist and a group of about 4 people, and it was so cool. I felt like I was back in the 60s or the 50s, and it was just like everyone there was just all into the swing of the beat, and it was cool. So I thought you'd like that song. Before that, we had the theme from Shaft, and that's for my mate Carlos in New York, written and recorded by Isaac Hayes in 1971 and released 2 months after the movie was released. Now, this is an important song because it won an Academy Award the following year for Best Original Song. And the important bit was it was the first black recording artist to receive that award. So pretty spectacular. And what a cool song. Like, you just feel like you're driving down the road in like a 1970s Dodge Charger or something. And before that, to start us off, we had the Earth Song by Mr. Ken Dono. And I think that's, for me, that's kind of a mission. I went halfway around the world to a totally different place. And I have to say, there's a different feeling to the last time I was in the States, which wasn't that long ago. And some of the feelings aren't that great. And when you come home, you appreciate Australia. And yes, we've got problems. Yes, we've got things going wrong. But it's a different place. You are listening to the amazing Triple UFM. We're going to listen to another song that I know you're going to love. It's by Creedence. It's one of my favorite songs, Fortunate Son. 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

0: Yes, they kind of made that song very quiet at the end, so I thought I'd jump in. Yes, that was Police. That was Police. And I hope you enjoyed that song. And it was... yes, it was a really good one. Before that, we had... Boogie Woogie Explosion with the big band, and we had Say a Little Prayer from Aretha Franklin, written by Burt Bacharach, came out in 1967, and got number 4 in the Hot 100. Before that, we had Fortunate Son by Creedence, came out in 69. I love that song, and it was from the album Willie and the Poor Boys, got number 3 in the Hot 100. Well, we better give you the weather. I was... not really focusing on my drive in today, so I missed out on seeing that buffalo. I don't know whether he was there or not. Today, well, your weather was 13 to 21 degrees. Wasn't it kind of warm and balmy? Very little wind. They said there would be a bit more wind than it was, but almost none. Your barometer, if you didn't look at it, was 1,023.9 hectopascals. Yes, we could always use a few extra hectopascals. Tomorrow, it starts off 17 degrees and it'll get to a maximum of 16 degrees. So it's a negative. It's going to be a little bit cool during the day. 80% chance of rain, 1 to 5 millimetres, so a little bit of rain. But it's going to be a bit cool. It'll be overcast during the night. That's why it'll be fairly warm in the morning, but it really won't do anything during the day. Monday, we can expect 13 to 16, so still a cool kind of a day. Chance of rain, 10%, but we're only looking at about a millimetre of rain. Tuesday, supposed to be a sunny day, 12 to 20, so that sounds quite pleasant. Chance of rain, 10%, that means very little chance of rain, and if you do, it'll be a spit of about 1 mil. And Wednesday, partially cloudy, 11 to 20 degrees, 30% chance of rain, but again, maybe a mil, not much. So probably tomorrow is our chance of a bit of rain, if you're trying to fill up the water tanks. Now, our moon phase, well, we're in a waning crescent. Our illumination is about 3%, and we're day 27 of a 29.5 cycle of our moon phase. What does that mean? Well, it means that the new moon is tomorrow night at about 10:54 at night. I have to tell you, one of the things that I didn't notice when I was in the States was a lack of stars. Yes, because the air's not clean in some places, so you don't get to see the sky at night, and you don't get to see all those things. Especially in Los Angeles, where it was pretty darn smoggy, I have to tell you. Anyway, enough of that. That's the weather. That's the moon phase. We're going to play a few more songs now. We've got a container to play after that. And a container is like messages of our sponsors and the sponsors that support us. And we really need those sponsors. So don't only listen to them, but if you think, oh, I could probably use that, then take those sponsors and go and use that product. Anyway, here we go.
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yes, Paul Simon. I hope you like that song. Listen, I've got to tell you something important. This is kind of personal, really. Yeah, because the Nowra Players, and they're a youth group of drama players, they have a performance about to start on the 12th of June to the 21st of June. So it's actually already started. It started yesterday. Sorry, guys. My jet lag is kicking in. So they're on till the 21st of June. I hope I can get tickets to go to it because I really would like to. The show is called Long Joan Silver and it's by a guy called Arthur M. Jolly. And it's based on the novel of Treasure Island. The reason why I think it's personal, when I was a little kid, my dad used to read to me, and this is from a very early age, all the classics. And I remember him reading to me every night Treasure Island. I loved it. I loved it. I think you're going to love it too. It's Treasure Island, but with an interesting twist. Oh, don't we like the twist? Yes, we love the twist. Long Joan Silver is a stage adaptation of the Treasure Island that reimagines the classic adventure. I'm reading this, by the way. By transforming the infamous pirate Long John Silver, army hetties, into a formidable and charismatic Long Joan Silver with her pirate crew. The play follows young Jim Hawkins as he becomes entangled. Don't we like to get entangled sometimes? I've got Rob McKinnon here for a little bit in the studio, and he's going to be there. I'm sure he'll go. He's got the beard for it. The play follows young Jim Hawkins as he becomes entangled in a dangerous quest for buried treasure, navigating a world of shifting loyalties, moral ambiguity, and survival on the high seas. And I heard it's pretty good on top of all of that. So if you haven't got tickets, they're available at the Players Theatre, which is in Maru Street, Bomaderry. Yes, they've got a venue there. The tickets are also available at www.nowraplayers.com. You've probably forgotten that after I said it, but I'll say it again, www.nowraplayers.com. So I'm sure you'll be able to get some tickets for that. It sounds like a lot of fun, and we want to encourage drama performances. They are so important in this modern world where we get caught up with Facebook and all the other things, and to actually listen to a live performance is sometimes such an amazing thing. We're going to listen to a song now. I hope you like it. It's Heart of Gold by Neil Young. You are listening to the amazing Triple UFM, where we play songs that other radio stations wouldn't dare to play. Let's play this.

night to the sound of thunder. How far off I sat and wondered. Started humming a song from 1962. In a funny how the night moves. When you just don't seem to have as much to lose. Strange how the night moves.

hope you like that song, Alone With You. We just had Alone With You by the Sunny Boys. Came out in 1998. Aussie rock band. It was written by the lead singer, guitarist Jeremy Oxley. And it got number 28 on the Kent Report. Before that, we had Night Moves by the Bob Seger and the Silver Bullet Band. Came out in 76. It was their ninth studio album. And it was the first album to credit his backing band, the Silver Bullet Band. And they made the top 40 in the Billboard Hot 100. Before that, we had Crying Shame by the Teskey Brothers. That's an Aussie band. They started in Melbourne. There were four of them. They're down to two now. Cool songs. I like their music. Came out in 2017, as I said. Before that, we had Heart of Gold by Neil Young. Came out in 72 from the album Harvest. Well, you are listening to Triple UFM. It's me, Dan Carter. I am in the chair. It's a beautiful evening. Quite warm, actually. And a couple of things I would mention to you about my trip. Yep, as been in the States, was there for nearly a month. It's kind of changed since I was there a couple of years ago. It really has. Here's an interesting thing. I was down in a town called New Orleans. How cool is New Orleans? I love it. If you ever get to the States, it's one place you should try and get to is New Orleans. And we were driving then after we left New Orleans to go to Galveston. You know, Galveston, oh, Galveston. Yes, well, on the road, these series of bridges over the swampland, and every kilometre or so, there's a dead gator. But I'm not talking about a little gator like as long as your arm. I'm talking about 2 metre plus gator that's been smacked by a car. And I'm thinking, wow, we complain about hitting kangaroos. I think I'd rather hit a kangaroo than, and I never want to hit a kangaroo. I love them, but I'd much rather that than hit a gator. There must be millions of them in those swamps. Whoa, crazy. And it went on for like 150 miles. It was just dead gators by the side of the road. Whoa. Interesting. All right, I'm going to play some more music for you now. We're going to play Paul McCartney and Wings with a song called Jet. And for those of you who didn't know, Jet was the name of their dog. They named him in the song. All right, here we go. Triple U.

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Like that. I hope you liked that song. That was a pretty cool one, Begging by Maneskin. And that's for Greg down in Hobart. Hope you liked that one. Came out in 2017 from the album Chosen. Before that, we had Gonna Make You Sweat. Came out in 1990 by Columbia Records, sung by Martha Walsh and rapped by Freedom Williams. And before that one, we had It's a Man's World. That was originally recorded by James Brown in 1966. And Renee Geyer did the song in 75. I actually like her version better. I hope you do too. We also had Jet by Paul McCartney and Wings from the album Band on the Run, which came out in 1973. And as I mentioned before, the song was inspired by McCartney's dog named Jet. It's quite a story. It goes on for a while. But if you go look it up and do a little search on it, you'll find out why he used the dog's name in the show. Now, before we play another song, I just want to let you know there's a cool little thing happening tomorrow down in the park, car park down near where the hardware store is, down near the bridge on Bridge Road. I think it's about number 80 Bridge Road is what it's called. That's Coffee and Cars. Yes, on tomorrow morning. Now, if it's raining, don't bother going in, because usually people who have these kind of cars are not going to bring them in when it's raining, but there's not really that much rain on the forecast. So they'll be there, and you'll see some pretty cool cars there. I hope you enjoy it. Well, it starts at like 8 o'clock in the morning, so, and it finishes about 9:30, 10. Quite often there's cars that come because they're on a drive. There might be a club that's, so it changes every month, and a lot of people get down there, so maybe you should too for tomorrow morning, Coffee and Cars. We're going to play a little bit more music for you now. We've got a lovely song by Seals and Crofts, Summer Breeze. Yes, I love Summer Breeze. I know it's winter, but we can play Summer Breeze. 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Yes, three different frequencies, and you can pick us up. Let's go with Seals and Crofts and Summer Breeze.

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2: Thank you, Pete Brentman. And don't forget his show. He does great shows. He really does. I love his breakfast shows. You have been listening to a few interesting songs we have been playing for you. We just finished off with Teddy Swims with The Door. And before that, we had Martha Reeves and the Vandellas. And before that, we had Seals and Crofts. We're getting towards the end of the show, people. I'm still awake. I think it's 4 o'clock in New York. I have to mention this tonight. There will be no jukebox Saturday night. There'll be music, of course, playing, but no jukebox Saturday night. But we will be back on with jukebox Saturday night next week. So don't forget that one. Going to play a little bit of Angels for you now. I know a certain person who likes the Angels. The song is Am I Ever Going to See Your Face Again? One of their great songs. Here we go with Triple UFM.

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1: Yes, don't miss that show on Thursday night, Out of the Blue with Rob. It is an amazing show, all sorts of different kinds of music. It's cool and you will love it. And I have to mention, once again, the Nowra Players will be performing a play called Long Joan Silver, and it will be on at the Nowra Players Theatre, which is in Maru Street, Bomaderry. It started yesterday, and it goes through to the 21st of June. Lots of ways that you can get tickets. They're available at, write this down, folks, nowraplayers.com. 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I nearly said it the wrong way. You've listened to some great songs too. We just finished Steely Dan with Ricky, Don't Lose That Number. And before that, we had the Angels with If I'm Ever Gonna See Your Face, and In Excess before that with Original Sin. We're about to listen to Pitbull with Fireball, and I have to mention again that there will be no Jukebox Saturday Night tonight, but there will be some great stuff anyway. Here we go with Pitbull and Fireball.
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Well, a friend said to contact Guide Dogs New South Wales ACT, and thanks to their free services, Mum's back out again doing the things she's always loved. 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
8: Hello and welcome to our look at the latest singles and album charts here in the UK. This week, Paul McCartney is back with a new album in which he takes a trip down memory lane to his early days in Liverpool. He'll be telling us all about it. Plus, we'll be hearing from the band Shine Down, who've just returned with their eighth album. We also have new music from Ariana Grande, Boards of Canada, Freya Ridings and Femi. Plus, we'll be featuring all the top five best-selling songs in the UK and find out if Sam Fender and Olivia Dean can hold on to the top spot. It's all coming up in the next hour with me, Kim Robson.
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8: It's Kiefer Sutherland with Grey. From it, this is Goodbye California.

0: Sutherland, Goodbye California, from the album Grey, the fourth album from Kiefer, who is best known as an actor, especially his long-running series 24. But he's also pursued a successful singing career, and his debut was released 10 years ago.
1: Number 26.
0: It's a new entry for Freya Ridings, Mother of Pearl, and from it, this is Wild Horse.

0: Freya Riding's Wild Horse, taken from the third album from this UK-based singer-songwriter, Mother of Pearl. She made her chart debut 9 years ago with the top 10 hit song Lost Without You. I'm Kim Robson, and this is Top of the Pops from the BBC, and we're featuring some of the new entries into the latest UK album chart. Next up is the latest from the band Shinedown. Here's Trevor Smith.
1: Over the last 20 years, American rock band Shinedown have become one of the defining rock acts of the modern era, with 15 platinum and gold singles and more than 10 million albums sold worldwide. Their latest album, 8, is restless, emotional, and is an experiment of new sonic approaches combined with their classic sound. It's just the two of us. There have been 6 singles released in advance of this album dating back to last year, but guitarist Zach Myers feels those songs give a good flavour of what Shinedown is all about in 2026.
2: I feel like the songs that came out do kind of encapsulate what's been on the record so far, but I think that there's so much more depth to the record and things to come that people are going to hear. I mean, I really do think this album takes you on a ride and is completely different than any record that we've ever made in that aspect.
3: I'm a new soul, working my way down an old road.
1: And it's a bumper album with 18 tracks.
3: Asphalt churches all around.
2: I don't know if it was about wanting to make a long album on purpose, but I think the reason we see these bands doing all EPs all the time, but we're still, I think we'll forever be an album band, and I think that that's just something that we are. So we kept writing too, and honestly, there was just a lot to write about, so that was kind of the main thing that kept us going. But also, I just think it was a cleansing of getting rid of, you know, a couple songs that we really enjoyed on the, that didn't make it to Planet Zero. So maybe getting rid of isn't really the word, but there were some songs that didn't make it to Planet Zero that we really, really loved, and we really wanted them to be a part of something, and they didn't feel like a part of the story of Planet Zero, but they felt very comfortable in the setting of this record. So I think that was kind of the reason it also got to 18 songs.
1: This album was over a year in the making, and as a band, they pushed themselves like never before, and that brings a lot of pride in the tracks.
2: The tracks I'm the most proud of, I love Young Again. I think Young Again is very nostalgic and has this kind of 80s almost vibe with the synth in the beginning, and it just reminds you of a time when life was a little simpler, when we were younger. But also the opening track, I'm a huge fan of as well. I think At the Bottom really kind of sets the tone for the record.
1: Alongside the release of the album, they've also announced a world tour, taking the band to 11 countries across 54 dates. Zach says it will be something special, and tracks from this album will feature heavily.
2: Once the album comes out and people start to hear these songs, we can start kind of incorporating some of that stuff in the set list. It's a long show, but when you've got 25 number one songs and 33 singles at this point, it gets tougher making a set.

365, taken from the album 8. It's a new entry for Boards of Canada, Inferno, and from it this is Prophecy at 1420 kHz.

0: Streets of Canada with Prophecy at 1420 kHz from the album Inferno, the first album in 13 years from this Scottish electronic duo who are Mike Sanderson and Marcus Eon.
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0: Olivia Dean, The Art of Loving. Talk to me, be the man that I need, baby. Talk to me, be the man that I need. Number 4. Drake, Iceman.
1: I'm an only child, no one could have made another. I have to father my mother and treat my son's grandfather like
2: Number 3.
0: Hordes of Canada, Inferno.
3: I think that's wonderful.
4: I'm

0: and Paul McCartney. Here's the BBC's Lauren Laverne.
1: In a career that's helped shape the soundtrack of the last half century, Sir Paul McCartney has rarely stood still. And for his latest album, The Boys of Dungeon Lane, he does something that he's never done before.
2: This time, Sir Paul's songwriting takes us back to post-war Liverpool, to family, friends, and the early memories that formed one of the world's greatest songwriters.
1: And I've been invited to join Paul as he revisits the memory of those streets and the stories that have stayed with him ever since.
2: Paul, so lovely to see you. So, The Boys of Dungeon Lane, it takes you back to the Liverpool of your childhood. Yeah. What were you looking for? Why did you want to go back there?
3: When you're writing songs, you know, you think, what do you draw on? I have very fond memories of growing up in Liverpool, starting to write music. I immediately kind of go to smoky bars, cheap guitars, you know, all the things that made up how it was back then. I was lucky, I had a great family, and it's kind of emotional.
2: I mean, it takes you right back into your childhood, memories that actually you haven't written about before.
3: I think maybe as you get older, you know, you start to look back and think, wow, was it really like that? You know, I mean, there's a song on the album called Salesman Saint, and my dad was a cotton salesman, my mother was a midwife.
4: Father was a salesman. My mother was a saint.
2: So they're coming out of the experience of the Second World War, and the song says, you know, how difficult times were for them.
3: I just imagine myself as my dad, just newly married, got a new baby, but you're in the war. I'm a fireman, which he was, having to put out all these incendiary bombs. And she will have had to deal with all sorts of injuries. So I just thought the courage, the bravery of that is striking.

0: The album also talks about the early days with the Beatles, with George and John, the song Down South. What was your relationship like back then?
1: It was great. So I just started thinking about one of our hitchhiking trips, as I would suggest, cheap holiday.
0: Where were you going?
1: Anywhere, like down south.
0: It's also wonderful to hear you reuniting with Ringo on the Home to Us. It just sounds like the two of you were having such a blast.
1: I'd worked with Andrew Watt, who's the producer on this album. So I was talking to Ringo. Ringo went over to see him. I played a bit of drums. We were sitting around in the studio one day. Andrew and I said, what happened to those drums? So we listened to them. I thought, they're really good, you know. So I made up the song. And the idea was, well, we'll give it to Ringo. And you could be forgiven if you thought that it was rough, but it was home to us. And suddenly, we realised we had a Paul and Ringo duet, which we'd never done. So that made it very special. It was home
0: to us. And what do you think that young lad, you know, little Paul, there he was on Dungeon Lane, going bird watching. What would he make of the fact that you were still recording and releasing music all these years later?
1: He would know that I had a lot of ambition and that I was going to reach for it, whatever it was. But he wouldn't believe it. So I'm very grateful. It's quite a blessing.

0: McCartney and Lost Horizon from his album The Boys of Dungeon Lane, which is a new entry at number one. Next on Top of the Pops, it's the latest singles chart here in the UK.
1: It's Top of the Pops.
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1: From the BBC.
0: I'm Kim Robson. Now it's time for the brand new singles chart here in the UK. And we start with a new entry at number 34.
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4: This is
3: where it begins.

Malcolm Todd, Earrings. Originally released 2 years ago, this has become a slow sleeper hit thanks to social media. I'm Kim Robson, this is Top of the Pops from the BBC, and we're featuring the high new entries and climbers in this week's UK Top 40 Singles Chart. It's a high climber for Ella Langley, Choosing

0: 2 weeks in the chart. This is its highest position to date.
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0: Now numbers 20 to 6 in the singles chart. At 20, up 2, Sienna Spyro, Material Lover. It's up 1 at 19 for Malcolm Todd, Earrings. 18 is Prosper and Free Your Mind. 17, Milky, Just the Way You Are. 16 is Olivia Dean, Man I Need. At 15, Harry Styles, American Girls. It's a non-mover at 14, Somba, Homewrecker. Up 3 to 13, Ella Langley, Choosing Texas. 12 is Michael Jackson, Human Nature. 11, Olivia Rodrigo, Drop Dead. 10 is Zara Larsson, Lush Life. It's up 1 to 9 for Michael Jackson, Beat It. A non-mover at 8, Zara Larsson, Midnight Sun. 7 is Chemical Brothers and Go. And at 6, Tame Impala, Dracula. Coming up, the top 5 best-selling songs in the UK.
3: I'm Trevor Smith with a quick look at this week's music news. Spring, summer. Charlie XCX has announced that her highly anticipated 7th album, Music, Fashion, Film, will be released on July 24th. She also revealed that the album will feature 11 songs and run for exactly 30 minutes and 5 seconds. The announcement comes after the release of 2 singles last month ahead of the new album. R&B singer Peebo Bryson's died at the age of 75. He was the voice behind hits across 5 decades, including Feel the Fire and Reaching for the Sky. But he'll perhaps be best remembered for the Oscar-winning Disney film duets Beauty and the Beast with Celine Dion and A Whole New World with Regina Bell from Aladdin. Paying tribute, Celine Dion said his incredible voice and his kind spirit embodied the beauty of song and performance. And New York City will officially co-name West 8th Street as Jimi Hendrix Way next week in honor of the legendary guitarist. The ceremony will also double as the official launch of a brand new educational curriculum focused on his artistic legacy, designed for middle and high school students across the USA.
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0: Now the 5 most popular songs in the UK. Down 2 places at number 5, Michael Jackson, Billie Jean.

0: chill. 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Kept it 100 on paper like Will. Tricking it off on a paying a bill. That's just how I do the sauce and the spill. 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
1: Drake, Janice, up 2 to number 4, is taken from his latest album, Iceman. This is Top of the Pops from the BBC, and I'm Kim Robson, and these are the top 5 most popular songs in the UK this week. Down one place at number 3, Olivia Rodrigo, The Cure.

Olivia Rodrigo, The Cure, is down one at number 3. It's a new taster for her album You Seem Pretty Sad for a Girl So in Love, which is out next week. And we're heading towards a new number 1, as it's down one at 2 for Sam Fender and Olivia Dean, Rein Me In.

0: Sam Fender and Olivia Dean, Rein Me In, drop a place to this week's number two, having spent 13 weeks at number one. The official UK singles chart is compiled by the Official Charts Company. I'm Kim Robson. Top of the Pops is produced by Alan Rowett at Rotation Media for the BBC World Service.
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0: And we have a new number one as Ariana Grande scores her 8th chart-topping song as the first taster for her new album, Petals, Hate That You Made Me Love You, is Top of the Pops number one.

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0: I'm just arriving at Roddy Lee's Vault of Vinyl for the Pophead's Hour of Power. Hope he's in.
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1: And heard across Australia on the Community Radio Network. Hey, Jane.
0: Yeah?
1: 1976 was 50 years ago.
0: Unbelievably so, Roddy.
1: Those were the days of arena rock, the emergence of punk rock, the height of disco, and a year of iconic album releases.
0: So Pophead's is focusing on 1976.
1: Indubitably, the music of 1976. It's time for us to count down the Hot 30 albums of 1976.
0: So stop the clock. We're disembarking in 1976, 50 years ago.

0: caught on the line. 1976, 50 years ago, and today, the final episode in Pophead's Hot 30 Albums of 1976, where Roddy will reveal album number 2 and album number 1. So without further ado, reveal, please, the number 2 LP on Pophead's Hot 30 Albums of 1976.
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0: Aha!
1: Bowie had just finished filming The Man Who Fell to Earth, and inspiration for TVC15 came from the scene where his character, Thomas Jerome Newton, sits in a room full of TV screens all tuned to different channels. The album's cover art is a still from the film.
0: And this album is number 2 in Pophead's Hot 30 Albums of 1976, David Bowie's Station to Station.
1: And here is the third single lifted from the LP,

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1: The final track on Station to Station is a cover of Johnny Mathis' 1957 hit single, Wild is the Wind. My personal favourite is the version released by Nina Simone in 1966. Bowie's, too, is fantastic, and here it is, Wild is the Wind.

0: That's you.
1: And Roddy Lee.
0: That's me.
1: And the Pophead's Hour of Power. Today, it is episode 8 of 1976, 50 years ago, counting down Pophead's Hot 30 albums of 1976. And today, Roddy has named Station to Station at number 2, leaving only number 1 to reveal.
0: Jane, released in 1976, our number one album and number one in Australia for 18 weeks. It spent over 2 years on the American Billboard album chart. It sold over 5 million copies in the US alone. In 1976, Boz was the buzz and his album was Silk Degrees.

0: So this Pophead series comes to an end. The hot 30 albums of 1976.
1: And our final play from Pophead's number one album of 1976 is the final track on side two of Silk Degrees, We're All Alone by Boz Scaggs.
0: Roddy Lee, Pophead's musicologist, thanks for the memories.
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Go on, take the plunge.

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Do you like 11 a.m? Do you like music? Then why not tune in to Bangers and Mash with me, Jason. 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
1: Hello, I'm Sarah Womby. Police divers have found the body of a young girl hours after her father was found in Sydney's Parramatta River. Sarah Wiedersane reports.
2: Officers were called to Bayview Park in Sydney's Inner West after a man's body was found floating in the Parramatta River. A major search operation was launched for a girl aged between 6 and 7 who had been seen on a boat with a man shortly before the body was found. Police divers have now recovered the body of the girl. Several lines of inquiry are being investigated, including whether the deaths of the father and daughter were accidental or intentional. Sarah Wiedersane reporting.
1: Still in Sydney, and a woman is fighting for life in hospital after she was bitten by a shark while swimming in between the flags at Coogee Beach. Sean Bindley has the story.
3: The woman in her 30s was pulled from the water by a man on a surf rescue board just after 11 o'clock yesterday morning. She was treated by paramedics at the scene before she was rushed to hospital with serious leg and arm injuries. Randwick City Council closed all beaches in Sydney's eastern suburbs as a result. Mayor Dylan Parker says the incident has left many locals in shock.
4: Unsurprisingly, there's a lot of shaken up people right now, but we are so thankful for the heroism of the individuals who paddled out and brought this lady back. A huge and heartfelt thank you.
1: Australia's fuel stocks have hit record levels despite ongoing international supply chain uncertainty. Energy Minister Chris Bowen says local reserves have risen to 45 days of petrol, 39 days of diesel and 32 days of jet fuel. The federal government insists the immediate outlook is secure, with 54 supply ships currently en route to Australia. Meanwhile, Pakistan, which is mediating peace talks between Iran and the United States, says it expects an agreement to be finalised in the next 24 hours. With more, the BBC's at Joe Inwood.
5: This is the strongest signal yet that an agreement has been reached. Over the last 48 hours, first the Americans, then the Iranians, and now the Pakistani mediators have said they expect something to be signed this weekend. Prime Minister Shahbaz Sharif posted on social media that we are closer to a peace deal than ever before, with finalisation in the next 24 hours. But what he's talking about is not actually a full peace deal, but a memorandum of understanding that would reopen the Strait of Hormuz and most likely begin unfreezing Iranian assets.
1: Australia's agriculture watchdog is facing renewed criticism for refusing to ban Paracort, a toxic herbicide linked to Parkinson's disease. Paracort is already banned in 70 countries and restricted in China, its largest manufacturer, due to poisoning deaths. Yet Parkinson's Australia CEO Olivia Nassaris says it remains widely used in Australian farming.
6: We need government support, policy, process that supports farmers to do this. Now, why should the government support that? Because they shouldn't want people to be diagnosed with Parkinson's, and they shouldn't want the prevalence and incidence of Parkinson's to increase.
1: And briefly, Queenslanders are being urged to take care around the water. Authorities warning a new moon may create higher tides and bigger swells, posing an increased threat of dangerous water rips. This is AIR News. Sydney has drawn level with ladder leaders Fremantle on premiership points after a comeback win against Port Adelaide. The Swans trailed by 9 points at three-quarter time but pushed through. The final score 14-9-93 to 13-12-90. Swans coach Dean Cox.
7: Good to get away with it in the end, certainly after the way we started. And probably to Port's credit, they played some really good footy and are tough to beat here. And we had to grind all the way through.
1: Wins also to the Kangaroos and Demons. There were two more games of NRL yesterday as round 15 continued. Terry Daniel has the results.
8: Braden Trindle was the hero as the Cronulla Sharks stunned the New Zealand Warriors 10 points to 8 in a thriller in front of almost 25,000 fans in New Zealand. With the score locked up at 8 all, Trindle nailed a 45-metre two-point field goal in the 78th minute to put the Sharks ahead. Adam Pompey then missed a late penalty goal for the Warriors, handing Cronulla a fourth straight win. In the other game, the Parramatta Eels beat the Canberra Raiders 15-12 at Parramatta Stadium. Eels coach Jason Riles knows they could do better, but he'll take the points.
7: It was just good to get the result, even though, you know, we did make it hard on ourselves at times, and the defence was really good for the most part. But I'll be honest, I think we played better the last 2 weeks than tonight, so I'm not complaining.
1: And the Hurricanes have booked a spot in the Super Rugby Grand Final after beating the Blues 57-21. Australian Independent Radio News.
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1: Well, hello, hello, and welcome to Real World Gardener. It's Marianne here at the microphone. Great to have your company. Thank you for joining me. What's on the show today? Well, firstly, I'm talking with Ku-ring-gai Horticultural Society President Evelyn Mason about her dahlia garden. Then we're growing winter savoury in Vegetable Heroes, plus garden jobs for the weekend with Sabrina Ferguson.
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1: A few weeks ago, I interviewed Evelyn Mason about her dahlia garden. Right now, many gardeners who love to grow dahlias are probably looking at the end of flowering season. However, there's still work to be done in the garden beds, so let's find out more. Time for a feature interview on Real World Gardener. In the studio, I've got the president of the Ku-ring-gai Horticulture Society, but it's Evelyn Mason. Hey today, Evelyn.
2: Hello, how are you today?
1: And we're not talking about the side today because I know that you grow dahlias and I do too. So we thought, let's do an interview on dahlias while you're here in the studio and talk about growing them, staking them, and losses or problems you've had with them. You've had a big issue with dahlias this season.
2: Oh, it was heartbreaking because last winter I actually dug up almost every dahlia I had, and then I had categories of ones that I wanted to buy additionally, so you go searching for them on the web, and I ended up planting up 102 lots of dahlias, tubers. Some of them I planted two of because I thought, oh, it's a favourite one. If one doesn't grow, I've still got a second one in reserve. So I planted up 102, and I would have had a 50% failure rate. So that was disheartening. Mainly, I think, because of the potting mix I bought. Just something seemed to be wrong with it.
1: Right. So the potting mix went into pots.

0: pots and in the ground also?
1: No, the ones that went into the ground have been doing really well. So I have had a very successful harvest from the ones that were in the ground. It's the ones that went into the pots.
0: Oh, that's so disheartening, really, yeah. As a dahlia lover myself, I can sympathise, I must say. Apart from the losses, you've had successes in the past. Now let's talk maintenance and staking, because that's a big issue with dahlias. Some of them are so vigorous, they can grow over 2 metres. You try and reel them in with something and a bit of rain or whatever, and the next thing you know, your whole cage and structure is falling over.
1: Yes, I have one dahlia, it's called Cerise Rosebud. I've been growing that for over 30 years and I've shared that around, so it's fairly common now. It wasn't common, say, 15 years ago. And now it's over 2 metres tall, very tall. I have very long stakes. I mean, very long, the metal rods that you use when you're building. And I get up on a ladder and I hammer them into the ground like billy-o. And then I also get the star pickets and I attach those rods to the star pickets to make it even stronger. Then I start tying them up. And I found the best thing to tie them up with are old stockings and old pantyhose because they give them some flexibility. You want some flexibility for the plant to move, but it's strong enough that they don't tear or break very easily. So they've proven very efficient. But I have to keep climbing up the ladder to just pick this Cerise Rosebud has grown so tall. And then I keep tying it, so I've got ties at about half a metre, at about 2 metres, at trying to stop them. Flower heads are so large that it then causes the stem to snap, especially if there's a wind or the heavy rain. So I keep having to try and pick them before they can actually cause themselves damage.
0: Now, I've got a question. Not that I've done this, but I've thought about it. As the dahlia's growing, would it be judicious to give it a bit of a prune to try and keep the growth in check?
1: Actually, that's a good question. And I do that with some of the roses that grow terribly tall. Maybe next year I might test that.
0: And the other thing I always wonder is I'd like to get long stems on my flowers, but quite often they're a bit short.
1: And yes.
0: Is that the actual type of dahlia, or should I do something when I deadhead the flowers?
1: Well, some of mine have very long stems depending on which variety. Ah. So Café au Lait has quite a long stem, and the Cerise Rosebud can have quite a long stem. But then you can go to another little one, a miniature one, and they have just tiny stems. The question is, if you want a reasonable size stem, you then might have to cut it and you then lose some of your buds.
0: Yes, you're right. It's probably the type of dahlia, and yeah, you do tend to lose.
1: There's one called Tartan. Do you know that very bright red and white one? And it sort of looks like a bad hair day. You know, sort of, it's quite, petals go everywhere. But it has quite long stems, so it does depend a bit on the variety.
0: Right. Now, let's talk fertilising, because you mentioned that you put cow manure all over your garden and during winter, I guess. Do you have any special sort of fertiliser that you use to help your dahlias to flower?
1: Well, I do always try the Nutrog, the Sudden Impact for roses, but I also use the...
0: Oh, yes, I know the one. So basically any rose food would be fantastic because it's high in potassium, yes.
1: Yes, and the other thing that I use in between, think variety, because then you have different mixtures, I sometimes use a bit of tomato fertiliser. And because that produces, in the tomato plants, a lot of flowers that go then to tomatoes. So I sort of mix that around maybe every third time I might use some tomato fertilizer.
0: Yeah, that's true. That's also really high in potassium. And let's talk, the one main issue, particularly in Sydney anyway, is that mites get to the dahlias in the high humidity. And yeah, it's really, really hard to control, especially if there's not been raining because they like dry weather.
1: Yes, I had a terrible infestation of mites earlier in the season when it was so hot and dry. And I tried all the organic sprays and the mites were just so prolific. And of course, you have to spray every 3 days. As soon as you sort of miss a day, and if it does tend to rain, you might miss day three, then you've got to start the process again to go through every 3 days for at least three times to try and get rid of them. And this year was the first time I finally decided that I had to get up at 6 one morning and spray with a miticide. I really couldn't control it any other way. And miticides will kill your bees. So I got up really early and I sprayed pretty well before dawn so that there weren't any bees around.
0: It does look unsightly.
1: Well, I cut off what was damaged, but then as soon as I got the new growth, it was damaged again.
0: Oh, right.
1: So it wasn't just a matter of cutting off and binning, not in the compost, but actually binning the affected leaves. It was for weeks. And it wasn't just a small infestation.
0: It was a large infestation. And you grow so many. I really do admire your energy for planting out so many tubers, because every time I buy some, I think, I just made more work for myself.
1: I know, exactly. And for the smaller dahlias, not the great big one like Cerise Rosebud, but I use the tomato cages that you can buy from a hardware shop.
0: One last thing, with planting tubers, is there a specific way that you plant tubers? And of course, you have to make sure there's an eye on the tuber.
1: Yeah, that's correct. Yeah. Yes. The tuber could be quite long. Some are small, but some can be quite long. I plant it so that the eye's in the centre of the pot, if I'm putting them in the pot.
0: In the garden, though, you're laying it horizontally.
1: Yes, and, yeah, yes. Of course. I always lay them horizontally. Yeah. Yes.
0: Just for listeners out there who are thinking about planting dahlia tubers, because it's time to buy some more soon, I think.
1: Well, people will start digging up their tubers in the winter. Once the cold weather, Sydney weather doesn't really get cold till towards the end of May. So by the end of May, everything stops flowering. All the dahlia tubers, all the dahlias will be finished. And then I just wait until it looks unsightly for a good month, because you just let everything die down and go brown. Then I'll go and cut off all the brown bits and just leave a tiny little just a stem, so yep. I know where the tubers are in the garden bed. I have a few in the garden bed. Most are in pots. Then I have to keep them labelled. That's the secret. Mm. One year I had timber stakes, and I'd gone and written the names on it, and I dug up and cut everything back, and I thought, oh, the stakes look untidy. I pulled the stakes out. And then I didn't know which tubers were which, and I had all the stakes with all the names, and I couldn't remember where they were, so I had to wait the whole season until next year, and then I was putting stakes in thinking, I think this is this one.
0: Well, Yvonne, it's been marvellous chatting to you about dahlias. So wonderful that you could spend the time in here.
1: Pleasure. Yes. Thank you.
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0: That was Evelyn Mason, who's the president of the Ku-ring-gai Horticultural Society and an avid grower of dahlias. If you've never grown them, why not plant out some tubers as winter approaches? Well, it's upon us really now, isn't it? And the tubers will be in stock very soon. If you have any questions, why not email us at realworldgardener@gmail.com or write in to 2RRR PO Box 644 Gladesville, New South Wales 1675. 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
0: It's time for Garden Jobs for the Weekend with Sabrina Ferguson.
3: Are you thinking about starting to grow your own food? All you need is a couple of pots, a raised bed, or even a dedicated corner of the garden is more than enough to get started. One of the biggest reasons people give up trying is doing too much too quickly. It's also time to prepare soil if you're planning to grow asparagus and maybe rhubarb. Prepare your soil by digging in compost and manure and maybe adding some blood and bone. You can go the easy option with bagged products labelled for the veggie garden, whether they're in pots or garden beds. If you feel like some of your trees or shrubs could use a better position, then now is the time to move them. If you're moving deciduous plants, wait until all the leaves have dropped. Find a new spot where you think they would suit the conditions more and prepare the soil. It's important to dig out as much of the root ball as possible and replant immediately. And have you ever thought of trying out edible flowers? Cornflowers are an easy-to-grow edible flower that can be sown in early winter and in spring.

0: Ah, yes, indeed. It's time for Vegetable Heroes, and today, well, this week I'm growing winter savoury. It's an evergreen perennial herb, often used as a seasoning in cooking. There are, in fact, two distinct varieties of savoury, summer and winter. Winter savoury has dark green leaves with small, spiky white flowers and looks a bit like oregano. Summer savoury, on the other hand, has light green leaves. If you dry the leaves, you'll discover that they have a mild, peppery flavour with notes of marjoram and mint. Winter savoury is typically used as a garnish or spice in meat or bean dishes. It can also be used to reduce the odour of strong-smelling vegetables such as cabbage when boiling. Now, how many times have you heard the phrase a savoury stew? Or it's got a flavour of a savoury. And did you know that savoury is used in herb combinations such as Herbes de Provence? It's a French-inspired blend including thyme, oregano, savoury and rosemary. And the savouries can be used fresh, dried or crushed. I can't say it's a well-known herb, but the history of savoury goes back about 2,000 years. One of the oldest culinary herbs. Apparently, it's been associated with love potions for centuries. Romans also used savoury as a medicinal, for example, for treating bee stings, and a culinary herb long before they discovered pepper. When the Romans brought savoury to England, it was used there as a herb for chicken stuffing instead of as a medicinal. Savoury has active ingredients called carvacrol and pyrimethamine and tannins. And because it's an astringent and mild antiseptic, if you made a tea from summer savoury, it was said to control stomachache and mild sore throat. Rubbing a sprig of any savoury on an insect bite will bring instant relief. Now, I've mentioned that winter savoury has dark green leaves, but it also has tiny 5mm flowers that are white and pink that appear in the middle of summer on terminal spikes. The plant itself only grows 30 centimetres high with a spread of 20 centimetres. If you do manage to get savoury seeds, or I've never seen them though, they're very tiny, so it's probably best to start them in punnets and they need light to germinate. It's a bit like coriander. These tiny plants resent being transplanted. The best method of getting new plants though is either by cuttings in spring or by root division, also in springtime. Now, if you want to sow the seeds, of course, you just put them in seed raising or propagating mix. As for growing your winter savoury, well, it's no different than growing thyme. It likes full sun with well-drained soil. It prefers to be planted in soil that's slightly alkaline, again, just like thyme. Give it a side dressing of compost or worm castings whenever possible. All savouries are a bit bushy and low-growing, so they make an excellent edging plant for a kitchen garden, herb bed or vegetable garden. Trim your savoury plant from time to time to promote new growth and keep it looking good. Again, just like thyme. Savoury doesn't like wet feet or clay soils or very cold winters. If some of these conditions sound like something you have, you need to put your savoury in a pot in a sheltered position. In fact, I have some growing in a strawberry pot so that it cascades out of one of the holes. It seems to like that spot very well. My plant dies down a bit in winter but always regrows, so that's a good reason to get some summer savoury for your herb garden as well. Now, here's some tips for the chef. Winter savoury is a nice herb to use when you're cutting back on salt because its flavour is mild, a little bit similar to thyme, but it's very useful in cooking. And to me, it has a slightly peppery flavour but a piney fragrance when you crush it in your hand. It blends well with other herbs such as basil, bay leaf, marjoram, thyme and rosemary. Ian Hempel, who's the Spice It Up segment guru, would say that the taste of savoury is like an amalgamating herb that brings all these herbs together in a unique taste. Savoury is popular in teas, herb butters and flavoured vinegars. It complements beef soup and stews, chicken soup, eggs, green peas, peas, asparagus, onions, cabbage and lentils. You can chop up some winter savoury finely and combine it with breadcrumbs for coating fish or adding some leaves to vegetables such as squash or pumpkin before sautéing or steaming. Now, the savoury herb has many minerals and vitamins which make it an excellent herb for medicinal purposes. It's actually got a heap of vitamins, but you would need to eat about 100 grams of savoury leaves, which is a bit too much. But making a tea of the leaves would have health benefits as well. And that was your Vegetable Heroes segment for today.
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0: It's time for Garden Jobs for the Weekend, and this time it's Sabrina Ferguson because Steve McLean is somewhere in Europe. Anyway, how are you today, Sabrina?
2: Very well, thanks, Marianne.
0: And today we start off with a listener question, which is Michelle. She's writing, I'm growing a strawberry guava in a big pot. It's been there for about 4 years. I see now a lot of brown toadstools growing up and out of the potting mix on top. Is this okay for the tree?
2: Oh, look, thanks for the question, Michelle. Your strawberry guava is not in danger. These fungi do not attack healthy trees or shrubs. They're just recycling old organic material in that pot. Why they appear is because potting mixes often contain composted bark, wood chips or coir. Over time, well, especially after 4 years, these break down and the fungi moves in. After rain or heavy watering, the fungus produces mushrooms or toadstools.
0: Now, fungus is breaking down components of the potting mix and should not be a problem. They should die down in a few days. Otherwise, you can remove them, but you don't have to. If you prefer to reduce them, pick off the toadstools as they appear. They're temporary anyway. Let the top few centimetres of soil dry out between waterings.
2: Now, 4 years is a long time with the same potting mix, which is obviously broken down. It's time to decide whether to repot the strawberry guava or just refresh the potting mix. If you just want to refresh the potting mix, scrape off the top 5 to 10 centimetres of the old mix, then replace with fresh premium potting mix plus a handful of compost and some slow-release fertiliser. Loosen the top layer gently to improve aeration and improve airflow around the pot. Keep pets or small children away as they can be curious. As a safety note, don't eat the mushrooms because many pot fungi are toxic to humans, even though they're harmless to plants.
0: Fantastic. Now, it's the hot term today is acid-loving plants. Do you remember when you were in school chemistry class, taking a strip of paper and dipping it in a solution, watching the paper turn red or blue? That was actually a pH test to determine the acid or alkaline levels of the solution. I certainly remember doing that. Do you, Sabrina?
2: I certainly do. It was great fun.
0: Indeed. Anyway, acid-loving plants are those plants that thrive in soils with low pH, typically between 4.5 and 6. This acidic environment is crucial because it allows them to properly absorb vital soil nutrients, especially iron. Without it, they can suffer from nutrient deficiency and stunted growth.
2: Some great examples are azaleas, camellias, rhododendrons and gardenias. Also blueberries and raspberries, but there are many others. You'll see potting mix that specifies azalea and camellia mix because the mix has a low pH. If these plants grow in soil that has a high pH, or in other words, alkaline soil, they'll most likely develop leaves that turn yellow, but the veins remain green. Technically, this is called chlorosis or lime-induced chlorosis.
0: The reason is that at high pH levels, iron and other nutrients are unavailable to the plant roots. You can lower the soil's pH by mixing in organic matter like acidic compost or using elemental sulfur. So yes, chlorosis, I've seen that happen a lot, especially when I walk up to the station and I see a hedge of gardenias. They've all got it.
2: I had that once with one of my gardenias. It was in a pot and I had to repot it.
0: Ah, that works indeed. Anyway, the plant profile is actually one I'm growing. It's a Camellia reticulata red crystal. Now, most people would know a camellia plant if they saw one, but can you tell the difference between Camellia sasanqua, Camellia japonica and Camellia reticulata?
2: I can tell the difference between the first two, but not reticulata, so we're going to find out, aren't we?
0: We are indeed. So sasanquas are the fastest growing camellias. They flower earliest. Actually, sometimes mine start as early as February. They have smaller leaves, smaller flowers than japonicas and reticulatas. They can also take more full sun.
2: Camellia japonica has larger, glossy green leaves and more showy flowers coming in an array of arrangements from singles, semi-doubles, doubles and peony.
0: Now, Camellia reticulata is the largest of the group, with bigger everything from leaves to flowers and height. They have a slightly different habit to other camellias in that the branches are more open no matter how much you prune them. Yeah, I've tried pruning them and it doesn't really help with making them more bushy. They just don't want to be more bushy. Today we're featuring Camellia reticulata red crystal, one growing in my garden.
2: Camellia reticulata red crystal is a stunning New Zealand bred hybrid camellia. What we love about it is the huge glowing scarlet blooms, making a spectacular focal point in the garden. The flowers could be described as large to very large, semi-double flowers, up to 14 centimetres, being a vibrant glowing scarlet red with a prominent golden boss of stamens.
0: This camellia is in fact a cross between Camellia reticulata crimson robe and Camellia japonica wildflower. So it grows to around 5 metres by 4 metres, is hardy in most places and even able to withstand temperatures down to minus 15. I find that hard to believe, to be honest.
2: Same.
0: Now mine's quite old and I can't say that it's anywhere near 5 metres, and I've actually grafted it onto Sasanqua stock. So it's supposed to be more fast growing than the regular Camellia reticulata, but it isn't. I would say it's probably only about 2.5 metres at the most.
2: Anyway, well, while most reticulata camellias prefer some protection from harsh afternoon sun, they're generally more sun tolerant than Camellia japonica varieties. They thrive in rich, acidic, pH 5 to 6.5, well-draining soil.
0: Amending the soil with compost or organic matter is highly recommended. Mine seems to be growing fine. The leaves are nice, deep, dark green. And all you need is providing regular watering, especially during the first few years and throughout the blooming season, because like all camellias, they're not drought tolerant.
2: And it's important to feed in spring after flowering with a specialised Azalea Camellia slow-release fertiliser.
0: Yes, so I guess you've got camellias growing in your garden, haven't you?
2: I have, yes, they're Sasanquas. I think they're bred by the paradise.
0: Ah, yes, indeed.
2: Species, yeah.
0: So are they still flowering or would they be finished by now?
2: I'm just going to pop out the window and have a look, and they're just about finished.
0: Yes. So this is when the reticulatas come into their own, because they haven't even started flowering, and they will flower mostly winter onwards to almost up to spring. So that's something to consider. But honestly, the flower size is like a dinner plate. It's really stunning, and the petals are kind of like that papery, crepey kind of feel to them. So I don't know, you might consider getting yourself a Camellia reticulata. It's one to have for the garden.
2: I might have to.
0: All right. Well, it's been wonderful chatting with you, Sabrina, for something different. And look forward to next time.
2: Okay. Thanks, Marianne.
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0: Thank you for listening. I hope we've inspired you to search out some of those dahlias and order them, or grow some winter savory in your herb garden. Tune in next week, because next week I'll be talking with Saha El-Sheikh about containing gardener. You can hear the whole show again on Mixcloud. Just look for 2RRR programs or follow Real World Gardener on Facebook for the link. If you have a question on wildlife, plants or garden design, we at the team would love to hear from you either via email realworldgardener@gmail.com, or you can write in to 2RRR PO Box 644 Gladesville, New South Wales 1675. Until next week, I'll leave you with a track by Amy Winehouse, Will You Still Love Me Tomorrow? But for me, have a great gardening week. Bye for now.

0: ever heard someone say, "Taste this, it won't kill you"? 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
3: Did you know wearing a seatbelt in a serious crash nearly doubles your chances of survival? Almost one out of five road fatalities involve someone not wearing a seatbelt. In a crash, wearing a seatbelt reduces your risk of serious injury. So remember to buckle up every time. However short the journey, however long you've been driving, however well you know the road, don't forget to clip every trip. Authorised by the New South Wales Government, Sydney.
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5: Hello, I'm Sarah Wormby. Energy Minister Chris Bowen says the government is still planning to end the temporary cut to the fuel excise at the end of the month. According to the latest update, there are 45 days worth of petrol in stock and 39 days worth of diesel. Mr. Bowen says cuts to the fuel excise was always meant to be temporary.
6: We've been very clear. This was a temporary reduction in the excise. It was always intended to be temporary. The Prime Minister and Treasury have been very clear that we'll always examine the latest information, the latest situation, but our intention has been for it to come off at the end of the month, and that remains the plan.
5: The US military says it has shot down several Iranian drones targeting commercial ships in the Strait of Hormuz just hours after both sides indicated they were inching towards a peace agreement. The BBC's Charlotte Gallagher is in Jerusalem.
7: There's been many times when President Trump has said a peace deal is imminent. We calculated it at about 40 times. However, this time what we're seeing is optimism from both sides. So both the Americans and the Iranians saying a peace deal should be coming. Now, the first thing that would involve was reopening the Strait of Hormuz. They'd then go into further negotiations for around 60 days to tackle some of the thornier issues, including Iran's nuclear program. Now, what the US wants is for all enriched uranium to be destroyed and taken out of Iran. Iran at this point is saying that's not acceptable. They at least want to keep diluted uranium. So there'll need to be further discussions on that.
5: Meanwhile, Lebanese media are reporting at least two people have been killed in Israel's latest airstrikes in southern Lebanon. New data shows political parties and candidates have reaped more than $210 million in public funds over the past 3 years. The latest rate increase passed Parliament earlier with bipartisan support, although it was opposed by the Greens and Teals. Critics argue the political class is pocketing a funding boost while ordinary households are grappling with a cost of living crisis. The body of a missing girl has been recovered in the same inner west Sydney Bay where her father was found dead early yesterday. Police say the man in his 40s and the 7-year-old girl had both been seen in a small boat at Bayview Park at Concord shortly before his body was located. Investigations are continuing. The final piece of a major motorway connection to Sydney's new international airport is set to open today. The interchange at Cecil Park provides the final link to the Western Sydney International Airport, where the first passenger flights take off in October. Roads Minister Jenny Acheson has told the ABC it'll be a game changer for motorists.
8: It's had an interchange with seven new bridges connecting the Westlink M7 motorway to the new toll-free M12 motorway, and it's expanded 26 kilometres of the M7 to three lanes in each direction between Richmond Road and the M5 motorway. So really a massive project here.
5: Also in news, Tasmanian Liberal Senator Jonathan Dunningham has announced his plans to quit politics before the next election. And Australia's agriculture watchdog is under renewed criticism over its stance on a controversial farming product allegedly linked to Parkinson's disease. This is Air News. Cronulla is celebrating an epic 10-8 win over New Zealand in the NRL. A miracle defensive play from fullback Will Kennedy allowed Braden Trindle to slot the Sharks' match-winning two-point field goal 2 minutes from full-time. Sharks coach Craig Fitzgibbon blown away by the intensity of the game.
9: They were just going after us and we were just holding on, and then we're coming back. Then we got back into it, they got back into it, and then just to close out like such a deficit in the second half where I thought they were on top of us, it's really pleasing.
5: And Canberra has slumped to their ninth loss of the season, going down to Parramatta 15-12. To AFL, and Melbourne has extended its unbeaten run at the MCG to 8 matches with a comfortable 45-point victory over Essendon 95-50. It was a disappointing day for the Bombers after a solid effort and losing Archie Roberts with a shoulder injury. Bombers coach Dean Solomon not happy with the result.
10: We just weren't there in the first half. Our brand, it wasn't our brand, the way we wanted to play. No, it didn't look like the way we wanted to look, and very disappointing first half. I think it was 41 points, ends up 45, but we've got to be better than that.
5: North Melbourne hung on for a 1-point win over West Coast. Sydney beat Port Adelaide by 3 points. In the tennis, Alex de Minaur is through to the men's final at the Lee Bamer Open, and Australia has beaten South Africa by 65 runs at the Women's T20 World Cup. Australian Independent Radio News.
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13: Yes, good morning everyone. It's 5 minutes past 7 o'clock. Yes, and it's Sunday the 14th of June. My goodness. sitting on 14 degrees here in Nowra at the moment. Bit of wet stuff out there. Actually, rain since 9 o'clock yesterday morning is 0.2 of a mil. So, yes, 14 degrees, looking for a top of 17 with a very high chance of showers, most likely during the morning and afternoon. Winds will be coming south to southeast 15 to 25k in the middle of the day, then become light in the evening. Along our coastline, Ulla Dulla and all our coastal friends down south, a very high chance also of showers, looking less likely in the late morning. Light winds becoming southeast to southwest 15 to 20k in the middle of the day. They'll then become light in the afternoon. Sitting on 16 degrees, looking for a top of 17. So almost there. 5 to 10 mil could possibly fall along the coastline. So just be aware of that one. UV index today is low. Sunrise this morning is 7:03, but not a lot of sun out there at present. Sunset this afternoon will be 4:53 p.m. Now, for forecast as we move through our week, Monday, clearing showers with a top of 18, up to 22 on Tuesday, mostly sunny, cloudy for Wednesday and 20 degrees, mostly cloudy also for Thursday, 20 degrees, and Friday, cloudy with a top of 21. So a lot of cloud will be around the regions over the next few days. Pardon me. The coastal forecast, north to northwest winds, 15 to 20 knots. They'll shift south in the middle of the day. Seas are around a metre, increasing 1 to 1.5 metres during the afternoon. A northeast swell below a metre. So we'll have a little look now. Tides, high tide is at 7:17 a.m, so coming along soon, 1.37 of a metre. Road and rail, check that all for you.
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13: Our roads are all looking quite fine out there. Not a problem to report to you. So if you notice anything as you're moving around the area, you might just give me a little call on 44221044 5 and pop it across for the motorists. Now, trains are running as close or near to time this morning for the Shoalhaven, so all's good. Yeah, it's a great morning. That little bit of sprinkles out there is quite lovely. My garden's looking, oh, goodness, can we get some more? As I passed this morning and jumped in the car. But I hope you're all fit and well and as happy as possible this morning. Take you through until 10 o'clock with some great music. I hope you're going to enjoy. We've got a couple of brand new tracks that's just hit the airwaves, so we might play those for you this morning. And of course, you like that special song, I'll Dive in the Box of Tricks, and

0: Oh, yes, a couple of cowboys there. That was Chris Ledoux and Garth Brooks. And what are you going to do with the cowboy? I have to little think about that. Brooks and Dan also for the morning with You're My Angel. That's from their self-titled album, and starting our program for you in the best way, the long and the short of it, which is Dave and Patsy of the long and the short of it with Beatles Without John. One I don't know much about, but anyway, we heard this morning here on Triple UFM. Patsy and Dave will be joining James Blundell here at the Entertainment Centre to perform very soon, coming along. So a great concert that would be. Have a little look if you can get some tickets. Well, time to take a break. It's 20 past 7 o'clock, and say good morning to our sponsors that keeps us here on Triple UFM.
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0: yes, done live at the Grand Old Opry, and that was Patti Loveless. Lovely Patty, and Kathy Mattea, and Someday Soon. Also a great track there, hadn't played that before, Jamie Johnson, and playing the part that's from Jamie's album, The Country Guitar. And a couple of our very own Aussie artists, we had Vanessa Lee and the Road Train Band, and that was called Awkward. One from the Bellamy Brothers, bit of an older one there, but a goodie, and that it's called Can I Come Home to You? Top of the bracket there, we had the Shelley Jones Band and An Almost Perfect Man. Goodness me. Oh, I guess there's some wonderful fellas out there. There really are. Don't take any notice of that, you know. These are some wonderful fellas out there, and very happy to have them, us women, aren't we? I'll just take this little break here, and then I'll be back right after that. Oh, if I can find where I'm supposed to be. There we go.
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0: Yes, let's see what we've got. Temperature-wise, it's dropped a little here in Nowra. It was 14 degrees. It's now dropped to 13. Along our coast, still stable on 16 degrees. Pardon me. Got a bit of a frog this morning, which isn't the best. I'll pop this one in now for you, and one of our ladies that we can gel to. That's, I think, some of our Aussie artists. Our ladies are just amazing. They really are. This one's coming from. Let me see. Amber J. Joy Poulton. And it's called Break Even. So we might try this one. Time-wise, it's just on 7:41. So I just hope you're enjoying the program. Take you through until 10 this morning.

0: getting into a car with a driver who has been drinking, even if they say they're okay to drive. It's important that you keep yourself safe from the effects of other people's drinking. Driving after drinking leads to road accidents and pedestrian fatalities. Alcohol abuse is also associated with crime, social problems, and domestic violence.
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9: It's 7:47. We have some news at 8 o'clock. Check that out for you. As I said, the temperature in Nowra has dropped from 14 degrees to 13. Still stable along the coast. Now, as I mentioned, we've got a brand new track coming from the French family band. Yes, Huey French and, of course, Camille Thionneau, his wife, that is now Camille French, and their son, Sonny. Sonny's got a marvellous voice, he really has. But just have a little listen to the track, Here Comes the Sun, of the deep voice in there as it starts another chorus. And it's, of course, coming from Sonny. Have a little listen. I hope you enjoy. This is Here Comes the Sun Again.

coming from Kimber Sparks and Damn You. We also had one there from, this lovely Amber Joy Poulter, lovely lady, Break Even, and the new track out on the shelves of the Stewie French Family Band. This, Here Comes the Sun Again. Did you hear that lovely voice of Sunny, the sun? Oh, my gosh. I think he's got a big way in country music, don't you? He's got the right sound. But I hope that that goes well for them, because it is it's a happy song. It's one of those songs that we just like to hear. Oh, wait a moment. That's not what I want to do there. We just open that up and have another look at what... that was Kimber. We won't do another Kimber just yet, but we might do this one and played a little bit here on the programs, but it's a good one. I hope you enjoy it. And it's coming from Daryl Worley. It's getting a CMA award for this in 2021. I think it was 2021. Yes, CMA for 2021. And Let the Rivers Run.

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3: Hello, I'm Sarah Womby. Federal police are looking at deploying AI chatbots to hunt down terror groups and criminal networks recruiting children online. News Corp reports authorities plan to pitch new tech partnerships and offensive AI solutions at the Five Eyes Law Enforcement Group meeting in London this week. Dr. Insurers are warning against proposals to expand what pharmacists can legally prescribe, arguing they cross the safety threshold. The Pharmacy Board is proposing to support registrations for pharmacists to prescribe all medications, including highly regulated drugs. Avant Chief Medical Officer Professor Steve Robson says the insurer has concerns for potential misdiagnosis.
4: Australians and their families have every right to expect great access to healthcare, and that means prescribing medication. But it's really important that we don't trade off safety for access.
3: Sydney's major beaches remain closed after a woman was attacked by a shark while swimming between the flags. Jefferson Shaw reports.
5: Beaches from Bondi to Maroubra remain closed today after the fourth serious shark attack in Sydney since last September. A shark reportedly 3 metres long attacked a woman in her 30s yesterday. She's been left fighting for life with serious leg and arm injuries. Drone surveillance has been organised for Bondi to Bronte today, in addition to 14 locations in New South Wales, including Kingscliff, Lennox Head, Avoca Beach and DY. Jefferson Shaw, Sydney.
3: It's been revealed Fire Rescue Victoria has failed to meet crucial target response times. Carole Katsimbanis has the story.
6: Latest data shows since FRV was formed 6 years ago, it's failed every year to meet its target of responding to 90% of building fires within 7 minutes and 42 seconds. The Age says FRV replaced the Metropolitan Fire Brigade, absorbing 38 regional and outer metro areas previously serviced by the CFA. But response times have been in the spotlight. A recent house fire in Werribee killed a 3-year-old boy. The nearest station's only truck and crew were at a car crash, and another FRV truck arrived after 11 minutes.
3: Homicide detectives are investigating after the body of a woman was found near a highway in Western Australia's goldfields. Emergency services were called to the scene at Kalgoorlie on Friday morning, but the 35-year-old woman was unable to be saved. Police are urging anyone with information to contact Crime Stoppers. And the ski season is off to a slow start across the New South Wales snowy mountains, with warmer than average temperatures and heavy rain last week washing away much of the early snow. Both Perisher and Thredbo are operating on beginner terrain only, with limited snow making in the above zero temperatures. However, forecasters are tipping a cold front is on the way, bringing fresh falls and lower temperatures. Reg Ellis from Mountain Watch has told the ABC conditions can change quickly.
7: Probably the lack of snow making is the biggest difference this year, but yeah, that can turn around really quickly. And as I said, we had 30 centimetres fall last week. There's no reason why we won't see 30 centimetres fall next week or the week after.
3: This is Air News. AFL and North Melbourne has survived a thrilling West Coast fight back to secure a one-point win, 10-14-74 to 10-13-73. Roos coach Alistair Clarkson says they were lucky.
8: Ali got going, lit the fuse. To rally from that when we were significantly challenged, when we were on the road, and you know, the West Coast crowd got behind their side, and we could have really easily folded at that point in time, particularly after last week's loss.
3: The Swans and Demons also posted wins. In the NRL, one game this afternoon with the Tigers hosting the Titans. In Saturday's games, wins to Parramatta and Cronulla. And tennis, the Aussie Demon has continued his solid form on grass, as Esports Paul Walsh explains.
9: Alex De Minaur has recovered from a very indifferent start in his semi-finals match against the Frenchman Adrian Mannarino to register an impressive 6-4, 6-love victory at the Libema Open and book his place in the final. The Demon found himself 2-4 down in the first set, but then reeled off 10 games in a row to book his appointment with the world number 76 Karmel Maciek from Poland for the title. Earlier, Ayla Tomjanovic had a bittersweet day, successfully completing her quarterfinals match against Katie McNally, but then going down to Robin Montgomery in the semi-final. Her campaign in the Netherlands, however, has elevated her back into the top 100. Paul Walsh for Air Sport.
3: Australian Independent Radio News.
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1: 6 past 8 o'clock, folks, and not a lot of change out there. It's very gloomy. Can't see the escape. Oh, it's starting to sort of get a little bit more blue at the moment. Temperature-wise, Nowra is back up to 14 degrees. It had dropped to 13, but it's back to 14, looking for a top of 17 with a very high chance of showers, most likely during the morning and afternoon. Light winds becoming south to southeast, 15 to 25 k in the middle of the day, and then becoming light in the evening. 5 to 10 mil could possibly fall in your backyard. UV index today is low. 0.2 of a mil has fallen since 9 o'clock yesterday morning in Nowra. Now the coastal, folks, 15 degrees, moved up, dropped one, should I say? Yeah, dropped 1 degree to 15. It was 16. And looking for 16 degrees, so just fallen under the expected. Kiama, 17, looking for a top of 18. And Barrel, 12 degrees, still stable as it was when I came to air this morning. Looking for a top of 14 degrees. The forecast, Monday is a clearing shower and 18, mostly sunny for Tuesday. That will disappear on Wednesday because clouds are back for Wednesday, Thursday and Friday. In the mid-20s, the temperature. So can't complain about the temperature. I just think it's marvellous. We'll get through this winter with a little bit of luck. Yes, we've got a bit of luck on our side. We won't have a lot of cold days, which is great. Sunrise this morning, 3 minutes past 7 o'clock, should I say, and 4:53 p.m. Some will set for you this afternoon. Now we'll just check road and mail and make sure that's all up to scratch. No problems there, all good. But if you're not, if you can, yes, if you're out and about and you notice anything that's not right, you might call me on 4422 1045. Now for the trains, they're all running as close or near to time this morning, so no problems if you want to jump a train and pop up to Sydney or wherever. You might like to go to Kiama for lunch and come back again. That's a real goodie. I've done that a few times, just jump the train, have some lunch and then catch it back home to Bomaderry, which is a lovely way to do it. You can take the children, so a nice way of spending your Sunday. We might now try this track. Let me see. It's actually it's one coming from if I can just get it all organised again, we might be right. Yes, it's coming from Troy Cassidaly and Paul Kelly, and it was the number one track 25 years ago today. So it's called I Wish I Were a Train. Troy Cassidaly and Paul Kelly.

sorry, folks. A little call there. I was having a little chat. That particular track was it's a great one there, and it was called Nothing Takes You Off My Mind. And, of course, 25 years ago today, Troy Cassidaly and Paul Kelly combined to take I Wish I Were a Train to the top of the charts. So a little bit of history there in the making. In the meantime, I'm going to play an oldie now that Steve has requested. He gave me a call on Wednesday and he said you used to play it quite a bit, he said, but it's an older one, and it goes back to the 19, let me see, we'll just quickly have a look here. Yes, 2002, and it comes from a Cream of Country CMA Awards album, and it's from Buddy Jewell, and it is a great track, Steve, so I hope that you enjoy it again this morning. This is Triple UFM at 16 past 8 o'clock.

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Yeah, it's a great song. He's got a big voice, hasn't he? A really great country voice. That's Clint Black. And, well, it's pretty new, that one. It's been released probably last year. It's 2025. And You Don't Need Me Now from Nothing But the Tail Lights album. Now, we had one also, great track, I rather love Buddy Jewel, and Help Pour Out the Rain, or Lacey's Song. Sending that call to Steve this morning. Had a lovely text from Ursula, thank you. Yes, my back has improved, thank you very much. It's a lot better today. I could climb the stairs. I'm not doing too much, though. I'm not doing any trapeze flying or anything like that. running 100 k's an hour, nothing like that, Ursula, but I am better. Thank you for your concern. Let me see. We had a couple of tracks there. Jim Reeves, yes. How are you, Will? I hope you're good. Yeah, this is his request, actually. One to Jim Reeves. So I've taken this one aboard. I hope that it is okay for you. It's called Not Until the Next Time. Jim Reeves. Goes back a day or two. It's 8:27.

0: 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I'm James B., and stay tuned for the man, Tom Parker, with 2 hours of uninterrupted nostalgia.
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2: I found this old guitar on a wardrobe in the shed. Dad said it was me uncle's and had been around a bit. I said, what's the story? Where'd you get these autographs? A sparkle came into his eyes as he talked about the past. They called them travelling country shows. They toured across the land, played in tents and

and Stan Costa next to Joy and Heather McKee. Brian Young had signed the fretboard, Tex Morton scratched his D, and next to Smokey Dawson was the Sheik of Scrubby Creek. Terry Gordon and Reg Lindsay, Gordon Parsons, Rick and Thel, Shorty Ranger's name had faded,

keen. Brian Young had signed the fretboard. Tex Morton scratched his D. Next to Smokey Dawson was the Sheik of Scrubby Creek. Terry Gordon and Reg Lindsay, Gordon Parsons, Rick and Sal, Shorty Ranger's name had faded. Some couldn't read as well. There's all these famous autographs fill up every space. Pioneers of country music, still household names today. There's two that sort of don't belong, yet somehow kind of fit. It's me dad's and me uncle's, right next door to Slim's.

0: Yes, and that was Gordon Day. No, John O'J. Is it John O'J? Yeah, John O'J. And Slim Dusty. There's always been songs about Slim Dusty, hasn't there? So many artists have recorded their tribute to what they call, who they call the king. Also had one there from this lovely, I'll find it in a moment. Yes, Cyrus Dora, Beautiful Circle, the album, and that was called Sweet Dreams. I popped that on after the one from Jim Reeves, which is Until the Next Time, sending that call to Ursula and Will this morning out at Broughton Vale. Big hi, and I hadn't heard from him for a little, but he's listening all the time, he tells me. Yes, Jerry from Nowra Hill. Good morning, Jerry. Asked for a track this morning. I don't know it. I know some wedding songs, but this one I'm not sure about, but it's the wedding song coming from Jody Wayne. So, yes, we'll have a little listen. All interesting. Anyone getting married today, we can send it to them, can't we, Jerry? But anyway, yes, the wedding with Jody Wayne. Good morning. Great to hear from you, Jerry.
1: What's the number one cause of heart attacks?
0: Just leave that for a little moment because it's all gone upside down on me there. How do I have another little look, Sherry? I might pop this one in and I'll get back to the wedding. This one's coming from the CMC album that I'm playing some of the songs from this morning. And it's coming from Billy Currington. And it's having a couple of drinks or two. Our Beerly, good morning to you at 8:39.

Billy Current in there, and pretty good at drinking beer. There you are. 8:42, Jerry, we're going to attempt your song again. Here's The Wedding from Jody Wayne.

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7: Just on 8:48, a little bit of news again for you at 9 o'clock this morning. Temperature-wise, 15 degrees along our coast and 14 degrees here in Nara, looking for 17. Still very murky out there. No more rain has fallen, I don't think. Probably a little bit of angel rain. Can't quite see it out here through the window. But anyway, I'm going to pop in now a track that, let me see, just have a little look here what I've got. It's a new, brand new one from Brad Paisley's latest album called Tacklebox. Strange name for an album, but I guess they have to find a name for them somewhere, don't they? This one's he's having a little little sing along with Miranda Lambert, and it's called Someone Else's Arms. It's quite a lovely song. Had a little check yesterday, so I hope you enjoy the brand new one from Brad Paisley.

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2: Oh, yes, so that won't happen there, folks. It was just a little short one, wasn't it? Never mind. I hope you enjoyed the new one, brand new one. And I'm so happy he's gone back to the traditional sound of country. They all tend to branch off sometimes, but Brad's got back there. I'm not quite sure if you remember, but last week I played another one from the album called Falling. And it's a great one too. Got that great country sound that everybody likes, and I'm just so pleased he's back on track. Miranda Lambert, you always get a good country song from her. Now, it's 6 minutes to 9 o'clock. We have the news, of course, at 9 o'clock. Take this one from Larry Kahn.

this dare, I'd swap you for a ghoul. Now you play

0: flyover. This is AIR News. Sydney has drawn level with ladder leaders Fremantle on premiership points after a comeback win against Port Adelaide. The Swans trailed by 9 points at three-quarter time but pushed through the final score 14-9-93 to 13-12-90. Swans coach Dean Cox.
1: Good to get away with it in the end, certainly after the way we started, and probably to Port's credit, they played some really good footy and are tough to beat here, and we had to grind all the way through.
0: Wins also to the Kangaroos and Demons. There were two more games of NRL yesterday as round 15 continued. Terry Daniel has the results.
2: Braden Trindle was the hero as the Cronulla Sharks stunned the New Zealand Warriors 10 points to 8 in a thriller in front of almost 25,000 fans in New Zealand. With the score locked up at 8-all, Trindle nailed a 45-metre two-point field goal in the 78th minute to put the Sharks ahead. Adam Pompey then missed a late penalty goal for the Warriors, handing Cronulla a fourth straight win. In the other game, the Parramatta Eels beat the Canberra Raiders 15-12 at Parramatta Stadium. Eels coach Jason Riles knows they could do better, but he'll take the points.
3: It was just good to get the result, even though, you know, we did make it hard on ourselves at times, and the defence was really good for the most part. But I'll be honest, I think we played better the last 2 weeks than tonight, so I'm not complaining.
0: And the Hurricanes have booked a spot in the Super Rugby Grand Final after beating the Blues 57-21. Australian Independent Radio News.
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5: Yes, and for our weather at 9:06, folks, 14 degrees, still sort of hovering around the 13, 14. For Nowra, looking for 17. High chance of showers and, of course, some south to southeast winds, 15-25k. They will then become light in the evening. You could expect 5 to 10 mil in your backyard. The UV index today is low and it's... Yeah, that same 0.2 of a mil has already fallen since 9 o'clock yesterday morning. Along the coastline, we have 15 degrees. Can't find my mouse. It's gone shimming away somewhere. I'm not quite sure where, but it's 15 degrees. Yes, looking for 17. And much the same with a high chance of showers with some southeast winds, 15 to 20k. They'll become light in the late afternoon. As we look at our neighbours, Kiama, 16, looking for a top of 18. And Barrel hasn't moved, not at all, from 12 degrees when I came to air, looking for 14. The sunrise, 7:03 this morning, and your sun will set at 4:53, which is so early, isn't it? It really is. I was sort of at home yesterday. I've been at home for a few days because I haven't been able to get around, but was getting in and out of a car was the hardest with my, I had my back issue. But 4:53, it's very early. The forecast, Monday, clearing shower 18, mostly sunny for Tuesday. So if you want to wash or do anything outdoors, I suggest you make Tuesday your day, folks. It's going to be 22 degrees also, so I think you best... Yes, get cracking with whatever you need to do, because for the rest of the week it's mainly cloudy with possible showers. 20 for Wednesday and Thursday with a top of 21 for Friday. Now, the coastal forecast, north to northwest winds, 15 to 20 knots, shifting southerly in the middle of the day. Seas are around a metre, increasing 1 to 1.5 metres during the afternoon. There's a northeasterly swell below a metre. Next low tide is at 12:49, 0.48 of a metre. Now, we might just check roads on our tracks, roads and tracks. Roads is fine. Nothing to report if you notice anything. I would appreciate a call to spread it out there to the motorists around the region on 4422 1045. Now, for the trains, all running as close or near to time this morning. Now, I'll just do a little blurb here for the Long Joan Silver. Yes, by Arthur M. Jolly. It's based on the classic novel Treasure Island by Robbie Lewis. Robert Louis Stevenson. It's Treasure Island, but with an interesting twist. Long Joan Silver is a stage adaptation of Treasure Island that reimagines the classic adventure by transforming the infamous pirate Long John Silver into the formidable and charismatic Long Joan Silver with her pirate crew. Play follows young Jim Hawkins as he becomes entangled in a dangerous quest for buried treasure, navigating a world of shifting loyalties, morals and survival on the high seas. Now, this is at the Nowra Players at Bomaderry from June 12 until 21. So, get your glad rags on. Take yourself down to Long John Silver. It should be rather good. A bit of trickery in there. The fact that she's sounds like she's female. I'll leave it to you to find out. But from the 12th till the 21st of June. For Long Joan Silver. We have a track now coming from one of our lovely ladies. Yes, we'll take this one. It's 9:11 here at Triple UFM.

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It's a service that helps adults who can't read and write as well as they'd like to. The number is 1300 655 06. Give them a call if you know somebody who needs help with reading and writing. It's never too late to learn, and it's easier than you'd think. 1300 655 06. 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

from Dale Junior. Ooh, that guitar. Yes, Dale Junior from his album Living While I Learn, and that was called Tender Mercies. One from, I think that was Lovely, Lovely, Lovely. The Bird. Yeah, Audie Burgess and What Love Will Get You. Top of the bracket there was Kirsty Lee Akers, her self-titled album, and All the King's Horses. Just on 9.23, you're with Triple UFM Community Radio. I'm going to send some calls out now to all our lovely listeners to the station. Ando, Ando, good morning to you, mate. I hope you're good. Marg, hope you're okay too, Marg. She hasn't been all that good. We'll have to, I don't know, what we can do with these people that are really suffering sometimes with all their ills and ails, but hope you're well very soon, Margaret. Jeff from Tamarong, good morning to you, Jeff. Gave me a call on Wednesday as well, asked if I'd give him a call today. Jeff, welcome aboard. Daphne and Gordon of Ulladulla, a big good morning. Sue and Michael, good morning. Thank you for the pickies. Lovely to see those. Jan of Sanctuary Point, a very good morning to you too, love. And the CWA boys and girls of Berry and Mari, a very good morning to you. And Val, I hope that you're on the way to recovery real soon. Got a little track here that I'm going to send to you all, and it's called Stand By Me, from a lady called Rusty Whisper. Good morning.

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3: 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Sponsor

Alan Jackson Memorial Museum is all about the music, the stories, the legacy that define the Country Hall of Fame member's life and his career. Visitors will receive his journey from rural Newman to Georgia, Newman in Georgia, should I say, to the concert stage, as far-reaching places as Australia, Europe and South America. See how a paperback sack full of cassettes and songs took him to the Songwriters Hall of Fame, and he reminded how a self-professed singer of simple songs captured a nation's emotions in the wake of unspeakable tragedy. Tickets to the museum are purchased. Well, that's because they are sort of doing a little promo for this. The dual theme facility, located at 121 3rd Avenue South, Nashville, provides visitors with multiple ways to immerse themselves in Alan's stories, his career, and celebrating his music that becomes part of the soundtrack of their lives, while also quenching their honky-tonk tastes with his Silver Belly whiskey. 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Alan Silver Belly Whiskey will go from barrel to bottle at the new facility, giving visitors a first-hand view of the premium spirit is blended and proofed, bottled with labelled. 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Experience on tap, not to mention live music. So, yes, it sounds like it's a great place to be, down at 121 the 3rd Avenue, South Nashville. So, yep, if anyone's going to Nashville with their boots and guitar or whatever, pop in and see Alan's Museum. It apparently is opened. Yes, it has. So, all going well. We might hear from the man himself. Why not? Alan Jackson. This is Triple UFM, Carol, until 10.

0: Well, yes, and that was a track there from, let me see, was it Burnt Earth? No, we had Jetty Road. Yes, our very own Jetty Road, and Let It Out, and one from Burnt Earth. Not played anything from Burnt Earth, but their album's called Bushfire. Tells us a lot, doesn't it? And that was called Stolen in Darkness. It's 9:44 and almost time to go back and have another little break from the sponsors. If I can just find, there we go. It's now 9:44 and taking a little look outside, it's just a bit gloomy. Temperatures haven't changed much. They haven't got cool. Oh, it's 15 degrees now. It's gone up another notch. Looking for 17 here in Nowra. Take that break.
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0: Oh yes, and the girls will be with you this morning for Kids Amplified. Yes, children sit around the radio and sing along with the songs and all the bits that happen with Kids Amplified here on Triple U FM. Now, going to pop this one on. It's an oldie but a goodie. Going to send this one to Neville and Hilda, and also to Brian. Good morning to you all. This one's coming from Keith Jamison, one of our very own, and he unfortunately has passed away now, but the song that I'm going to put on is a really great song. I hope you all enjoy it.

0: Yes, that's Doug Bruce. He made Australia his home some time ago, married a lovely Aussie girl down there in Melbourne, and he loves Australia very much. That's Doug Bruce with Coffee Road. It's 9.55. Big good morning to... Oh, dear. Good morning to Kerry and Larry. A little late, isn't it? But we might pop Matt on. I hope to have him on the program next week, all going well. If I can get him in behind a phone, maybe we'll have a little chat about his brand new track. This one's one of his oldies, but a goodie.
1: She says, I'm going down to Aldi to buy a loaf of bread, but she always comes home with extra dish instead.

an outdoor set, but it was run out cheap. 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And we sure didn't need more Chrissy lights. 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

0: well, folks, it's almost time for me to run away. It's 9 o'clock, so take care. Be with you on Wednesday. Bye for now.
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2: Hello, I'm Sarah Warmby. Police divers have found the body of a young girl hours after her father was found in Sydney's Parramatta River. Sarah Wiedersane reports.
3: Officers were called to Bayview Park in Sydney's Inner West after a man's body was found floating in the Parramatta River. A major search operation was launched for a girl aged between 6 and 7 who had been seen on a boat with a man shortly before the body was found. Police divers have now recovered the body of the girl. Several lines of inquiry are being investigated, including whether the deaths of the father and daughter were accidental or intentional.